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0: That's going to do it for us from the Regions Bank Locker Room Show. So for Neil Price, Jay Perry, and Ross Swanner, I'm Matt Schweiker, reminding you our final score today was Mississippi State 41, South Carolina 34. 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
1: It is the Fifth Quarter Show, live from Bulldog Burger. Eat like a champion at Bulldog Burger, your place for gourmet burgers, sandwiches, salads, and, of course, milkshakes as well. And, again, we are here live at Bulldog Burger after a fantastic Mississippi State Bulldog victory over South Carolina on the road, hostile environment, game started late. But none of that mattered in the end, because in the end, the Bulldogs were able to get the victory. They beat South Carolina 41-34 in a game that had just about everything. Big plays, big throws, a fourth quarter comeback attempted by South Carolina.

0: Bulldog Burger in the historic Cotton District. Eat like a champion at Bulldog Burger, the place for gourmet burgers, sandwiches, salads, and milkshakes. Let's hear what Coach Jeff Levy has to say about today's game. Brought to you by Thompson Machinery. With Coach Levy, here's the voice of the Bulldogs, Neil Price.
1: Outside the state locker room with Jeff Levy following the Bulldogs' 41-34 win here at South Carolina. State's 3-0 now, 1-0 in the SEC. You had to wait an extra hour and 15 minutes to get this one started, so was it worth the wait?
2: You're dang right it was. I would have waited as long as we needed to find a way to go win.
1: How did you overcome the slow start? I mean, you face adversity on the road, but you're down 16-0, and your guys somehow stayed the course.
2: Yeah, just unbelievable response by our guys. Loved our guys' effort, their mentality. Being able to just go play the next play was so fun to,

0: This is SportsCenter.
1: I'm Marty Hausberger. Number 8 Ole Miss leads number 7 LSU, but a 24-7 margin has shrunk to 24-21. Winston Watkins with a great

0: are. Well, the Raptors and Knicks have their own.
1: I was going to say, plus there was like some stuff working out in the courtrooms there, but yes.
0: Right. But there would be times when like a franchise would send orders, hey, don't give Team X good seats. They screw our scouts. It happened to be the Knicks a lot, but it, you know. So, but my point is that there was a, there was an analysis done by the Raptors before games about where to put scouts. So the Raptors started noticing the Clippers are coming to every single game. And then they started looking when they would go on the road. You know, they would be playing in Cleveland. And they'd look, are the Clippers playing Cleveland anytime soon? They're not playing the Raptors anytime soon. Are the Clippers playing Cleveland? No, they're not. So they started to notice that the Clippers were at, and I think even there was even one game where Lawrence Frank, the team president, came to watch a game. It is, it's not unheard of, but it is unusual.
1: Very unusual.
0: Maybe in a place like Los Angeles where the team might also be in town or whatever, you might see that. But in a place like Toronto, it would be very unusual for the general manager or president of a team who was not involved in the game to come to the game. Okay. But Lawrence Frank, as I recall, actually had come to a Raptors game or two. And so the Raptors were like, this is getting a little bit ridiculous that the Clippers are so blatantly like smothering Kawhi, as you say, McMahon, like an AAU team.
1: Yeah. It's like AAU recruiting where you show up to the guys' games all the time and you're, you know, just to be seen.
2: You just want them to see you. That's all. Yeah. You just want them to see you.
0: And so I said on this podcast and or wrote in the paper or, you know, paper, my God, wrote online like, boy, the Clippers are sending a heck of a lot of people to these Raptors games. And I got a blitzkrieg text from someone at the Clippers who will be unnamed. This is back in 2018-19, right? About how out of line I was. About like, you know.
1: How
0: like,
1: out of line you were.
0: Right. Like.
1: Not them, you.
2: Yeah, right. The audacity.
0: Like, audacity. How? Who are you to say? And who are you or the Raptors to say when, where we send our scouts? You know, and I don't remember what the verb I used, but the individual took issue with the verb that I used. Whatever I said about how the Clippers were acting. And so, you know, like, whatever. So then, when they signed him the next year, the Clippers bragged about it. They were like, we had, I don't remember the number, so I'm generalizing, but they were talking about their recruiting process or whatever. And they were like, we had personnel at some number of games. I can't remember if it was 47 or 59 or whatever it was.
1: The Raptors felt like it was 82.
0: Right. Well, the Raptors, this is before the shenanigans, right? So the Raptors' back was already up. Now, look, they won the championship, and you guys know winning the championship never means never saying you're sorry. So after that happened, I took that quote, which I can't remember if Lawrence Frank said it or Steve Ballmer said it, and I sent it to the unnamed individual, high ranking at the Clippers, and I said, what are we doing here? I was like, what is this about? And I got a shrug emoji back. And I had forgotten about that, and I shouldn't have forgotten about that.
1: Nothing they did with Kawhi was on the up and up the entire time. This was Steve Ballmer deciding that rules, regulations, protocols, none of that stuff applied to the Clippers. Kawhi has felt for a long time, and certainly Uncle Dennis has felt for a long time, that none of that stuff applies to them. And the way that they went about the recruiting process, clearly the deals that they made that were blatant cap circumvention. I mean, the freaking injury reporting stuff. Kawhi was day to day with a torn ACL. I mean, give me a break. Like everything they did was Steve Ballmer, again, handing the keys to Uncle Dennis and Kawhi and saying, whatever you say goes. And that's how the Clippers ended up in this ditch. Now, was it a risk that a lot of franchises might have taken? Truth is, yeah. Did it completely blow up in the Clippers' face? Absolutely. And not only did they give up the foundation to OKC's championship team, but now they're getting hit with five more picks and they got squat to show for it.
2: You know, it's funny. I just thought about that because that was at the tail end, so to speak, of quote unquote player empowerment era, right? Like we aren't in that anymore. But I wonder if a player who fits that particular profile, finals MVP, perhaps the best two-way player in the game, injury risk, if he is a possible free agent in today's era, would that player still hold that type of leverage over the entire league? Remember that summer, it wasn't just the Clippers going for him. The Lakers really wanted him. Toronto wanted to keep him. There were a multitude of teams, despite everything we knew about Kawhi Leonard from a health standpoint, what we found out about from him and Uncle Dennis later, that really, really wanted him. And I wonder if we fast forward that timeline, it's not the summer of 2019, more it's the summer of 2027, the summer of 28, whatever it is, if that could be recreated. If a player could have the whole league on hold the way that Kawhi Leonard had the league on hold, let alone some of the extra stuff, but just from the climate of where the league is now compared to where the climate of where the league was then, if that could be recreated.
1: Giannis had the league on hold, did he not? And Giannis is a significant injury risk. I mean, you look at his games played in recent years.
2: But not a free agent.
1: Okay, but...
2: you know what I mean?
1: What's the difference between a free agent and a guy who is that caliber of player and asked to be traded? You know, they're still dictating a lot of things. And so, I just think what we saw play out with Giannis tells you that when there's that type of talent, you know, they're always going to have a lot of leverage.
0: He's still dictating it. According to the reporting, like, I don't know who to give proper credit to this, but he told the Clippers, I want to be sent to Toronto or San Antonio.
1: Which San Antonio is hilarious. Boy, oh boy.
0: He's going to get there and then he's going to get extended. He's still dictating it.
1: Yeah, I'm not sure the interest is
2: Was the Spurs the interest? Did they have that level of interest?
0: He got traded to the Raptors. That's all, yes, you know, that's all you need to know.
1: Yeah, I would just say I'm not sure that was something that both sides were motivated to make happen.
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0: When I was 17 years old, the Cleveland Browns, well, I was 17 years old living in Akron, Ohio, the Cleveland Browns relocated to Baltimore. They have since won multiple Super Bowls. That franchise has won multiple Super Bowls. And the Browns have been horrendous. And it was devastating. I was 17 years old, completely devastated. I went to the second to last home game. It was a devastating, devastating thing. Now they got a team back. It was actually a pretty good job by their politicians to secure a team back. But now they're building a team at the airport. Now they're building a stadium at the airport, which is a whole nother topic that gets me fired up. I've seen some of the books of the NBA teams, and I'm not sure that there's 30 healthy teams.
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12: I'm Marty Hausberger. Number 8 Ole Miss dominated number 7 LSU in the first half of the Lane Kiffin homecoming in Oxford, taking a 24-7 lead into the locker room. But the script has flipped in the second half. The Tigers have outscored the Rebels 17-0 to tie the game at 24. But Ole Miss is threatening after converting a fourth and short in LSU territory. 6:20 to go in the fourth. West Virginia has just knocked off number 25 Virginia, 38-27. Kentucky quarterback Kenny Minchie had a day, throwing for 252 yards and two touchdowns in UK's 31-21 upset of ninth-ranked Texas A&M.
13: I wasn't impressed at all, really. You know, Kenny Minchie is a dog, and we know that. And, you know, we're going to ride behind him when he's up and when he's down, you know. So I feel like he made them plays in practice all spring, all camp, and all this week. So, you know, it ain't.

0: Chris Canty. My Giants got the dub in week one. 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
10: I'm Marty Hausberger. Ole Miss saw a 17-point lead evaporate in the second half to LSU, only to see quarterback Trinidad Chambla score late from 14 yards out. A two-point conversion put the Rebels up 8, but the Tigers drove to within striking distance.
11: Fourth and goal from the 6-yard line of Ole Miss. He brings a man in motion. There's the snap. Levitt wants to throw, fires, it's batted up in the air, and intercepted! It's picked off by Jalen Braxton, and the Ole Miss Rebels have stopped the LSU Tigers!
10: That call from Learfield, Ole Miss wins 32-24. Chambliss throws for 363 yards and 2 touchdowns. West Virginia gets a big win over 25th-ranked Virginia, 38-27. Kentucky got the day's other upset, shocking 9th-ranked Texas A&M 31-21 in College Station. Baseball, Atlanta's Ronald Acuna Jr. hurting the Astros' push for the AL West crown on ESPN Radio.
12: Bases full of Braves. Abreu to the belt. He brings it home. Swinging a fly ball, deep left center field. Way back it goes. It's toward the wall, and it's gone. It's a grand slam for Acuna. And Atlanta leads it 5-2.
10: The Braves beat Houston 6-3, while the Rangers defeated Toronto 6-2.

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13: Judson, we're into college football and baseball pennant races. We start with Tampa Bay's Richie Palacios' walk-off single, The Call, from 620 WDAE.
14: 1-2 to Palacios. Ballpark roaring in the pitch. Fly ball, shallow right. Out goes Connor Falefa. It's dropping. It's down. Base hit. Palacios wins it. The Rays have won it 2-1. Down go the Red Sox, and down goes the magic number.
10: Number 4.
13: Louisville's Kewan Brown with another long run to help beat SMU in a top 25 clash on ESPN Radio.
11: Second down and 7. One receiver wide to the left, man in motion across the formation. Simple handoff, Kewan Brown to the far side, to the 30, the 20, the 10. A right hand into the air, and his feet and the football into the end zone. Touchdown, Kewan Brown.
10: Number 3.
13: Alabama's Keelan Russell takes it all the way, gives the Tide some cushion against Florida State. Chris Stewart had it from Learfield.
15: Stepping up Russell, he's going to get a first down. He's going to get a whole lot more. 45, 40, still on his feet, 30, 20,

0: 2.
1: A wild finish in Nashville with Vanderbilt's Miles Capers strip sack in the waning moments of what looked like a loss to North Carolina State. Andrew Allegretta from Learfield.
2: With 6 seconds to go, there's the snap. Bailey rolls toward the right. He waits. He waits. He is going to be sacked. Oh, it's a safety with one second. Did they knock the football loose? Oh, goodness. Did Miles Capers get the
3: touchdown? Touchdown!
2: Get the football.
3: Unbelievable.
2: Yes, sir. They knocked it loose. You've got to be kidding me. One of the most improbable finishes in the history of Vanderbilt football.
0: Number one.
1: Jalen Braxton of Ole Miss picks off Sam Levitt and holds off LSU. David Kellum called it from Learfield.
4: Fourth and goal from the 6-yard line of Ole Miss. He brings a man in motion. There's the snap. Levitt wants to throw, fires. It's batted up in the air and intercepted. It's picked off by Jalen Braxton, and the Ole Miss Rebels have stopped the LSU Tigers.
5: Marty, well done. Thank you. And speaking of, we will get back to so much of this, including baseball. Let's begin here. Yankees are close to clinching the top spot in the AL wild card. The question is, how's the health of star slugger Aaron Judge? Buster Olney, ESPN Baseball Insider and Baseball Tonight podcast host, join Hammer and Emmett and discuss what now for the Yankees after putting Judge back on the IL.
6: Let's face it, they're up against it now with just, you know, 9 days left in the regular season. Given the fact that they put Judge on the 10-day injured list, they could get him back for the final game of the regular season. One more game of prep because, guys, he didn't look good, right? When he came off the injured list, it was his spring training and he was striking out about 60% of his at-bats. Now he goes back on the injured list. We don't know how serious his calf strain is. It is a grade one. And also, the other thing too, you know, normally in a situation like this, you'd think about, let's just put Judge at DH and move some other pieces around. It's not a roster that's easy to move around because Ben Rice, Luis Garcia was their big trade deadline acquisition. Those guys have been playing a lot of first base and DH. What do you do with them? I was just reaching out to people today saying, could either one of those guys get reps in right field so you could squeeze Judge in at DH? It obviously is not a great situation for the Yankees.
5: No easy decisions either for Aaron Boone. Hey, leaders of the NL West, Los Angeles Dodgers facing the San Francisco Giants.
7: The 0-1 line drive into short center field for a base hit. And the Dodgers are going to play a couple of more runs. DePaulo with a single into center. The Dodgers a perfect 10-4 over the Giants.
5: The call on 570 LA Sports. Dodgers win 10-4. We can also tell you this. The Cubs win, the Padres win, and the Phillies lose. That means in the NL wild card, we are looking at two teams that are tied atop the NL wild card, and the Cubs and the Padres. The Phillies now sit in that sixth spot at the bottom. Hey, coming up next, we'll get you back to what happened between LSU and Ole Miss. That's next on ESPN Radio.
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1: Lane Kiffin makes his long-awaited return to Oxford as LSU takes on Ole Miss.
16: 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He's fighting to the goal line. 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
5: 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What a Saturday it was. We've got a top 10 college football upset. We've got the race to October around Major League Baseball, and we've got some hard feelings going down in the SEC. Let's begin there. A game with so much emotion involved, Oxford increased game day security as Lane Kiffin and his 7th-ranked LSU Tigers faced off with his previous team, the 8th-ranked Ole Miss Rebels. Before we get to the action, here was the narrative that Kiffin set early in the week.
22: I told the players today, man, like, you don't have anything to worry about as far as, like, attention on you all week and everything. There's just going to be so much attention, hatred, everything on me. I said, you just get to go play. And I said, really, the pressure's on them. They're the team that, you know, we won 7 games last year. They won 13. They return, you know, 2 Heisman candidates. How often does that ever happen in the same backfield? I mean, we had it one time with Matt Leinart and Reggie Bush. And second longest winning streak in the country. So you guys just get to go play, and the pressure is not on you.
5: Lane Kiffin 0-3 in his head coaching career in AP top 10 matchups, with all 3 losses coming when his time at Ole Miss. We go to the action now. Second quarter, in fact, it was the Rebels that looked like the ones playing free and easy.
16: Trips to the right for Ole Miss. LSU has got DBs all over the place. 2, 3 extras. Only a 3-man rush. Chambliss wants to throw. Steps up in the pocket. Fires toward the end zone. Got a man! It's in there! Deuce Alexander! Touchdown, Ole Miss! Holy smokes!
5: 24-7, Ole Miss goes up. David Kellum on the call for Learfield, but LSU would find their footing and tie the game in 24. We go to the fourth quarter now. Ole Miss in the red zone.
16: Trips to the right, short side of the field. Has goes in motion.

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11: 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I'm Judson Richards. We've still got a full slate of college football games to tell you all about momentarily. 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
11: In Major League Baseball, Brewers tied a team record with their 97th win of the season with a shutout win over the Orioles. They win 1-0 there. And in college football, Vanderbilt forces a fumble in the end zone in the final seconds in a stunner atop NC State. Number 9, Texas A&M falters and is upset by unranked Kentucky. And in Oxford, Lane Kiffin returns, now leading LSU, and it came down to one final play. Fourth and goal, less than a minute to go. LSU trailing Ole Miss by 8 with the ball. This is what it sounded like on the LSU Sports Radio Network.
12: Ole Miss shows they're coming after Levitt. We'll see. Here's the snap. They do. Line holds, ball deflected, now going to be intercepted in the end zone by the Rebels, and that'll do it. Jalen Braxton on the tip drill secures a 32-24 lead for Ole Miss with 58 seconds remaining.
11: Lane Kiffin's old quarterback Trinidad Chambliss passes for 363 yards, 2 touchdowns. Chambliss, an incredible game. Also, it was a very bold move by head coach Pete Golding of Ole Miss to go for 2 on that last touchdown. He was asked after the game why he went for 2.
13: So, you know, the plan always was, in certain situations, it's really hard when you get scored on in a situation where you're not supposed to be going for 2. You send a field goal block unit out there, and then you try to catch people with 12 or make them burn a timeout or anything like that. And then if they jump, well, then it's half the distance, and you got a real decision to make. Are you going to get closer at some point on that for a yard and a half? Well, then we did it again, and they did it again. And so then at that point, you know, if we can't get a half yard, right, to get it to 8, to make sure that you don't lose the game, you know, worst case scenario that you're going to overtime, then we shouldn't win the game. So it was something that we worked throughout the week that our guys executed at a high level.
11: I can only imagine how many eyes were on this one on ABC. A big win for their program, including, here's Golding on the expectations at Ole Miss.
13: Since 23, I mean,

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8: 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More on Lane Kiffin's return to Oxford coming up shortly. But first, let's get to some meaningful September baseball. Red Sox facing the Rays. Now, Boston with a chance to clinch that second wild card spot with the win and either a loss by the Rangers or the Astros. But first things first, the Red Sox are going to take care of business. We go to the bottom of the ninth. This one in Tampa, knotted at one.
9: 1-2 to Palacios. Ballpark roaring in the pitch. Fly ball, shallow right. Out goes Connor Falefa. It's dropping. It's down. Base hit. Palacios wins it. The Rays have won it 2-1. Down go the Red Sox, and down goes the magic number.
8: The call on 620 WDAE. The Rays walk off the Sox with a final of 2-1. So let's check out the AL West wildcard race now. Rangers leading the division by a game atop Houston. Astros hosting the Braves. A game heard right here on ESPN Radio. Bases juice for Ronald in the seventh.
10: Bases full of Braves. Abreu to the belt. He brings it home. Swinging a fly ball. Deep left center field. Way back it goes. It's toward the wall and it's gone. It's a grand slam for Acuna. And Atlanta leads it 5-2. Number 20 for Acuna. He stood and watched. He knew it the moment it left his bat. He's high-stepping toward third, much to the delight of Braves fans here in Houston. He has stunned the Astros with a grand slam off of Abreu here in the seventh inning.
8: Braves double up the Astros by a final of 6-3. Now that opens the door for the Rangers to extend their division lead. Texas hosting the Blue Jays now. Rangers leading 3-1 in the sixth.
11: And now the pitch. And that's hit to deep left field. Straw going back. It is over his head. It's off the track and off the wall. Young just now at third being waved home. Stopping at third is Nimmo. It's an RBI double for Wyatt Langford and a 4-1 Ranger lead.
8: They call 105-3. The fan. Rangers win 6-2. Their division lead now is now up to two games. Good race in the AL Central between the White Sox and the Guardians. Let's begin with the Southsiders. Bottom of the sixth, Sox with a 2-1 lead. Third baseman Miguel Vargas at the dish.
12: The pitch.
6: Vargas in the air, out into left. It is deep. Oh, baby. Out of here.
12: No, you didn't. You didn't call that. Keep talking.
6: Number 33.
13: Good one for Miguel Vargas with his 33rd of the year. The call on ESPN 1000. The White Sox go on to win that game. So how about the Guardians? Could they keep pace? They need a win to remain atop the AL Central with the Sox. Bottom of the first, Guardians jumped on the Athletics early.
14: Here's the 2-1. Swung on, and there's a high fly ball left center field. Does it have enough to get to the bleachers? It is a home run. They call it a home run for Angel Martinez. It just did make it over the 19-foot high wall. A two-run shot, 5-2 Cleveland.
13: The call on WTAM 1100, Guardians win 12-6, so the Guardians and the White Sox remain tied atop the AL Central. How about the best team in baseball? Brewers taking on the Orioles and heading towards a shutout.
15: Ashby has the one he wants, the 2-2 pitch, and he dropped a curveball in there for a called third strike. The Brewers shut out the Orioles 1-0 here today, and they tie their franchise record with their 97th victory of the season. Back-to-back years with at least 97 wins, and the Brewers have seven more chances to set a new standard before it's all said and done.
13: The call on 620 WTMJ. All right, we go back to college football now. 16th-ranked SMU Mustangs in Louisville taking on 23rd-ranked Cardinals. SMU 4-0 all-time against Louisville, including wins in each of the last two seasons. We go to the fourth quarter. Mustangs leading 31-28, but not for long.
16: Second down and seven. One receiver wide to the left. Man in motion across the formation. Simple handoff. Kewan Brown to the far side, to the 30, the 20, the 10. A right hand into the air. And his feet and the football into the end zone. Touchdown, Kewan Brown, 53 yards. It's his second touchdown run of over 50 yards today. And Louisville snatches the advantage back from SMU. 34-31, 10:02 to go, fourth quarter.
13: This is a game heard right here on ESPN Radio. Louisville finished with 265 yards on the ground on 37 carries with 8 plays of at least 12 yards. Brown ran for a career-high 163 yards, 41-31, the final there. More coming up on ESPN Radio.
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10: 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I'm Judson Richards. 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
10: In Major League Baseball, Brewers tied a team record with their 97th win of the season with a shutout win over the Orioles. They win 1-0 there. And in college football, Vanderbilt forces a fumble in the end zone in the final seconds in a stunner atop NC State. Number 9, Texas A&M falters and is upset by unranked Kentucky. And in Oxford, Lane Kiffin returns, now leading LSU, and it came down to one final play. Fourth and goal, less than a minute to go. LSU trailing Ole Miss by 8 with the ball. This is what it sounded like on the LSU Sports Radio Network.
11: Ole Miss shows they're coming after Levitt. We'll see. Here's the snap. They do. Line holds, ball deflected, now going to be intercepted in the end zone by the Rebels, and that'll do it. Jalen Braxton on the tip drill secures a 32-24 lead for Ole Miss with 58 seconds remaining.
10: Lane Kiffin's old quarterback Trinidad Chambliss passes for 363 yards, 2 touchdowns. Chambliss, an incredible game. Also, it was a very bold move by head coach Pete Golding of Ole Miss to go for 2 on that last touchdown. He was asked after the game why he went for 2.
12: So, you know, the plan always was, in certain situations, it's really hard when you get scored on in a situation where you're not supposed to be going for 2. You send a field goal block unit out there, and then you try to catch people with 12 or make them burn a timeout or anything like that. And then if they jump, well, then it's half the distance, and you got a real decision to make. Are you going to get closer at some point on that for a yard and a half? Well, then we did it again, and they did it again. And so then at that point, you know, if we can't get a half yard, right, to get it to 8, to make sure that you don't lose the game, you know, worst case scenario that you're going to overtime, then we shouldn't win the game. So it was something that we worked throughout the week that our guys executed at a high level.
10: I can only imagine how many eyes were on this one on ABC. A big win for their program, including here's Golding on the expectations at Ole Miss.
12: Since 23, I mean, you feel like it's a failure if you're not winning 10 games. And I remember when I first was making the move over here, it was the year after they lost 5. I was like, man, if we can go over there and average 10 a year, they'll build statues to everybody. And then after year 2, it's like, man, if we don't go to the Natty, it's a bust. I'm like, it feels like Tuscaloosa again. And that's how it should be, because that's what they've invested into this place. And when you have elite leadership from the top and it's vertically aligned, that's what it should be. And so that's the expectation here. And we're not running from that. And you got to have really good players to be able to do that. You got to have really good coaches to be able to do that, and you got to have funds to be able to do it. And our leadership's the best in the country, and we got everything we need.
10: Now on the losing side, here's Lane Kiffin after the game on his emotions following the loss.
13: Like I said, probably not what I would have thought. It was just a lot, you know, coming in, and I'm sure that'll be criticized, whatever, but there's a lot of stuff. Like I said, 6 years here and a lot of things, and

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13: Judson, we're into college football and baseball pennant races. We start with Tampa Bay's Richie Palacios' walk-off single, The Call, from 620 WDAE.
14: 1-2 to Palacios. Ballpark roaring in the pitch. Fly ball, shallow right. Out goes Connor Falefa. It's dropping. It's down. Base hit. Palacios wins it. The Rays have won it 2-1. Down go the Red Sox, and down goes the magic number.
9: Number 4.
13: Louisville's Kewan Brown with another long run to help beat SMU in a top 25 clash on ESPN Radio.
15: Second down and 7. One receiver wide to the left, man in motion across the formation. Simple handoff, Kewan Brown to the far side, to the 30, the 20, the 10. A right hand into the air, and his feet and the football into the end zone. Touchdown, Kewan Brown.
9: Number 3.
13: Alabama's Keelan Russell takes it all the way, gives the Tide some cushion against Florida State. Chris Stewart had it from Learfield.
16: Stepping up Russell, he's going to get a first down. He's going to get a whole lot more. 45, 40, still on his feet, 30, 20, 10, 5, gone. Touchdown, Keelan Russell. 57 yards, and Alabama adds to its lead. It's 39-28.
9: Number 2.
13: A wild finish in Nashville with Vanderbilt's Miles Capers strip sack in the waning moments of what looked like a loss to North Carolina State. Andrew Allegretta from Learfield.
17: With 6 seconds to go, there's the snap. Bailey rolls toward the right. He waits. He waits. He is going to be sacked. Oh, it's a safety with one second. Did they knock the football loose? Oh, goodness. Did Miles Capers get the
18: touchdown? Touchdown.
17: Get the football.
18: Unbelievable.
17: Yes, sir. They knocked it loose.
13: Jalen Braxton of Ole Miss picks off Sam Levitt and holds off LSU. David Kellum called it from Learfield.
19: Fourth and goal from the 6-yard line of Ole Miss. He brings a man in motion. There's the snap. Levitt wants to throw, fires. It's batted up in the air and intercepted. It's picked off by Jalen Braxton, and the Ole Miss Rebels have stopped the LSU Tigers.
10: Marty, well done. Thank you. And speaking of, we will get back to so much of this, including baseball. Let's begin here. Yankees are close to clinching the top spot in the AL wild card. The question is, how's

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0: Well, the Bulldogs would make that record 7-0.
1: Dobbs, give it to Chauncey, running right. He stood up at the one, reaches across the end zone line, touchdown, Georgia. He slid it out there.
2: He refused to be denied. You couldn't keep Bowens out of the end zone. Took the extra effort to get across that goal line.
1: Third touchdown of the day for Chauncey Bowens.
0: The call on the Georgia Bulldog Sports Network. Georgia held Arkansas to just 17 yards on the ground. They win 45-17. Third-ranked Fighting Irish taking on unranked Michigan State. Notre Dame with a slim lead in the fourth, but some breathing room after this.
3: Carr with a snap, drops and looks to throw. He's looking Gilbert's way, going for it all. Deep ball down the near numbers. Diving catch. Yes, he got it again. Inside the five. 39-yard dart from Carr to Gilbert.
0: Notre Dame remains undefeated at 3-0. They win 27-10, the final. That call on the Notre Dame radio network. Two unranked, both 2-0. Clemson hosting Bill Belichick in North Carolina. We go to the fourth quarter, knotted at 20. Tigers with the ball.
3: Reynolds goes shotgun up that left hash. And is going to get it on the end around to Brown. Brown cuts it back up the middle. Turns it up.
4: Let's go.
0: They call on the Clemson Tigers Sports Network. Clemson rallied from a 14-point first-half deficit to beat North Carolina 28-20 in a game that lasted nearly 6 hours following a two-and-a-half-hour fourth-quarter weather delay. Here's Dabo Swinney on the win after the game.
5: What a special moment to be a part of. It was a great win for our football team. It was a great start to ACC play. We grew up. You know, those games are not fun to be a part of, but if you're going to be a great team, you got to win some like that. I'm just really, really proud of our team and, you know, how they hung in there. I saw some confidence. I saw an unshakable belief.
0: How about the number one team in the country, Texas Longhorns, taking on UTSA? This one, not overly close.
6: First down, goal to go, Texas at the UTSA one-yard line. Arch Manning under center. Manning has the snap, turns, hands it to Cooper, cuts inside, and he's across. Derek Cooper has his first touchdown as a Texas Longhorn, and it's the first touchdown of the second half for the Horns.
0: That's Greg Way from Learfield. Longhorns remain unbeaten. They win 30-6. Rutgers hosting 12th-ranked USC Trojans. Second quarter, USC stretches their lead.
7: Sixth-year senior for the Rutgers Scarlet Knights. Maiava straight back to pass, waiting, throws downfield, up in the air, catching it is Corey Sims at the 20, spins and turns, his man falls down, he does not, into the end zone he goes, and it's a touchdown USC.
0: The call in 710 ESPN LA, more USC, how about a 99-yarder in the third?
7: First and goal at the 9. Lonergan throws. Intercepted. This could go all the way back the other way. Prophet Brown at the 40. He's at the 30. He's at the other 30. 20. 10. Touchdown USC, and a game heartbreaker for Rutgers and a game maker for USC.
0: King Miller ran for 102 yards and a touchdown to help USC beat Rutgers with a final of 42-35. Sixth-ranked Ohio State hosting unranked Kent State. How about this moment for Jeremiah Smith?
8: First and 10, Ohio State at the Kent State 33-yard line. And Sayan, a quick toss caught by Smith on the right side, gets to the Kent State 20, motors his way up to the 11 before he is stopped. At the 11 of Kent State, Jeremiah Smith making some people miss before defensive back Derek Jackson stops him. And the Buckeyes again are in the Giant Eagle red zone.
9: And that one will be for the record, I believe, Paul. He had 13 yards on his first catch, and that was 13-plus, I got to think.
8: I would think so, too, Jim.
0: Most receiving yards in OSU history for Jeremiah Smith. That was Paul Keels from Learfield. By the second quarter, this one was a boat race.
8: Snap to Sayan with 3 seconds left. Sayan rolling at his own 40 on the right side. Sayan now with the 43, cranks and fires. Deep down the right side for Brandon Ennis in the end zone. He catches it for a touchdown. Brandon Ennis in the middle of a bunch of Kent State defenders. Brandon Ennis hauls it in on a 49-yard touchdown Hail Mary pass from Julian Sayan. How about that to make it 34-0 Ohio State?
0: Buckeyes win 59-3. Number 14, Penn State hosting Buffalo.
4: So on first and 10, their own 30. They ran a brilliant two-minute drill last week. Back over the middle. Howard at the 45, 40, far side, 25, 20, 15, 10, 5. Touchdown, Penn State, 70 yards from Rocco Beck to Kobe Howard.
0: The Colony Penn State Sports Network Nittany Lions roll 55-13 over Buffalo. Unranked Western Kentucky hosting number 4, Indiana.
10: Here's the snap back to Hoover, and he looks to throw it. He's got a bomb. He's got his man open. Charlie Becker has to come back for it. Catches it 30, 20, down to the 15, still going 5, dives to the end zone. Touchdown, Indiana! 79 yards on the pass play from Josh Hoover to Charlie Becker, and Indiana puts another 6 on the board and starts to pull away.
0: That's Don Fisher from Learfield. Hoosiers cruise 38-0. Number 24, Oklahoma hosting New Mexico State. This one was close in the third. Sooners looking to throw.
11: They go quick. Mateer back to pass. Has time. He's going to let it fly deep. Satania behind the defense. Got it. 5. Touchdown. Isaiah Satania. A bomb. 53-yard touchdown pass. John Mateer to Isaiah Satania.
0: That's Toby Rowland from Learfield. Sooners win 14-6. Coming up next, we'll get you caught up with what's happening in the NL wildcard race and our top sound as well. 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
26: Judson, we're into college football and baseball pennant races. We start with Tampa Bay's Richie Palacios' walk-off single, The Call, from 620 WDAE.
27: 1-2 to Palacios. Ballpark roaring in the pitch. Fly ball, shallow right. Out goes Connor Falefa. It's dropping. It's down. Base hit. Palacios wins it. The Rays have won it 2-1. Down go the Red Sox, and down goes the magic number.
15: Number four.
26: Louisville's Kewan Brown with another long run to help beat SMU in a top 25 clash on ESPN Radio.
28: Second down and seven. One receiver wide to the left, man in motion across the formation. Simple handoff, Kewan Brown to the far side, to the 30, the 20, the 10. A right hand into the air, and his feet and the football into the end zone. Touchdown, Kewan Brown.
15: Number three.
26: Alabama's Keelan Russell takes it all the way, gives the Tide some cushion against Florida State. Chris Stewart had it from Learfield.
29: Stepping up Russell, he's going to get a first down. He's going to get a whole lot more. 45, 40, still on his feet, 30, 20, 10, 5, gone. Touchdown, Keelan Russell. 57 yards, and Alabama adds to its lead. It's 39 to 28.
15: Number two.
26: A wild finish in Nashville with Vanderbilt's Miles Capers strip sack in the waning moments of what looked like a loss to North Carolina State. Andrew Allegretta from Learfield.
30: With 6 seconds to go, there's the snap. Bailey rolls toward the right. He waits. He waits. He is going to be sacked. Oh, it's a safety with one second. Did they knock the football loose? Oh, goodness. Did Miles Capers get the
31: touchdown? Touchdown.
30: Get the football.
31: Unbelievable.
30: Yes, sir. They knocked it loose.
26: Jalen Braxton of Ole Miss picks off Sam Levitt and holds off LSU. David Kellum called it from Learfield.
32: Fourth and goal from the 6-yard line of Ole Miss. He brings a man in motion. There's the snap. Levitt wants to throw, fires. It's batted up in the air and intercepted. It's picked off by Jalen Braxton, and the Ole Miss Rebels have stopped the LSU Tigers.
0: Marty, well done. Thank you. And speaking of, we will get back to so much of this, including baseball. Let's begin here. Yankees are close to clinching the top spot in the AL wild card. The question is, how's the health of star slugger Aaron Judge? Buster Olney, ESPN Baseball Insider and Baseball Tonight podcast host, join Hammer and Emma and discuss what now for the Yankees after putting Judge back on the IL.
33: Let's face it, they're up against it now with just, you know, 9 days left in the regular season. Given the fact that they put Judge on the 10-day injured list, they could get him back for the final game of the regular season. One more game of prep because, guys, he didn't look good, right? When he came off the injured list, it was his spring training and he was striking out about a 60% of his at-bats. Now he goes back on the injured list. We don't know how serious this calf strain is. It is a grade one. And also the other thing too, you know, normally in a situation like this, you'd think about, let's just put Judge at DH. and move some other pieces around. It's not a roster that's easy to move around because Ben Rice, Luis Garcia was their big trade deadline acquisition. Those guys have been playing a lot of first base and DH. What do you do with them? I was just reaching out to people today saying, could either one of those guys get reps in right field so you could squeeze Judge in at DH? It obviously is not a great situation for the Yankees.
0: No easy decisions either for Aaron Boone. Hey, leaders of the NL West, Los Angeles Dodgers facing the San Francisco Giants.
1: The 0-1 line drive into short center field for a base hit. And the Dodgers are going to play a couple more runs. DePaulo with a single in the center. The Dodgers a perfect 10-4 over the Giants.
0: That was the call on 570 LA Sports. Dodgers win with a final of 10-4. In the NL wildcard race, we woke Saturday morning with a three-way tie between the Cubs, Phillies, and the Padres. But after a Phillies loss to the Mets, a Cubs win over the Reds, and the Padres taking down the Marlins, it's now back to a two-way tie for that top spot between the Cubs and the Padres with seven games left to play. 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
2: Medical notes this week. Electric cars are even more beneficial than initially thought. A life cycle analysis published in Science reveals that replacing a conventional combustion car with a battery electric vehicle immediately slashes greenhouse gas emissions by an average of 58% over a 16-year lifespan. While EV manufacturing is indeed energy intensive, the lower operational footprint of electric driving completely offsets those initial production emissions within just 3 years. Having a phone could be affecting your child's development. Scientists tracked over 10,000 children across 4 years to reveal a strong link between frequent daily social media use and lagging reading and vocabulary development. The longitudinal data suggests that high screen usage displaces critical time otherwise spent in engaging in higher level reading. Also, the constant notifications impair a child's attentional control. The study is published in the Journal of Research on Adolescence. The human body generates highly specific, powerful antibodies by using probability. A study published in the journal Cell tracked thousands of mutated B cells in mice to figure out how the immune system always creates the best antibody structure. The researchers discovered that individual B cell mutations are essentially random, but by repeating this trial and error process millions of times, the body consistently selects for accessible, high affinity mutations. This gives scientists crucial insights for designing universal vaccines against rapidly mutating viruses like HIV and influenza. And finally, will humans ever be able to regrow limbs? Unlike salamanders, humans cannot naturally regenerate lost limbs, but a key molecular discovery could narrow that gap. A study published in Bone identified a specific protein that can trigger complex tissue regeneration in non-healing wounds. It successfully regenerated a complete finger joint along with cartilage, ligaments, and tendons in mice. And that's Medical Notes this week. I'm Mayon Vasta Betancourt.
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0: Norvell looked like he had him dead to rights another year in a row.
1: Yeah, I mean, explosive offense, how fast Keelan Russell looks. And I don't want to take away from what Ashton Daniels, like, incredible day for him yesterday. Huge passing day. But that pick coming right out of the lightning delay that they had, the 46-yard touchdown then from Keelan Russell, like, just the momentum shift that happened in that moment. And to put up 50?
0: Mm-hmm.
1: My goodness.
0: I mean, look, listen, they've almost put up 150 points in those first three games right now, and Alabama looks to be a college football playoff contender. All right, going down the list kind of quickly through the rest of these games, who impressed you, kind of the best of the rest games that really stood out to you, CeCe?
1: Georgia. Just, and here was what I was thinking. They have Oklahoma next week coming to Athens.
0: Who looked atrocious yesterday against Utah. Did they play Utah? I'm trying to think. I'm blanking.
1: You're thinking I think Michigan played them yesterday.
0: Yeah,
1: that's
0: right.
1: The ground game yesterday, and I was thinking, all right, they're going to try to, like, pull starters at some point. They're trying to rest for next week.
0: New Mexico,
1: 254 rushing yards, 7.4 yards per play. I mean, Chauncey Bowens is incredible.
0: Yeah.
1: Like, to watch what Nate Frazier did. This team looks like a national championship contender, yet for some reason, maybe it's because, I don't know, they haven't had that marquee SEC game just yet. We don't talk about Georgia enough. They've just been putting
0: up... What are the storylines, right? The storylines are all about Lane Kiffin.
1: Yep.
0: The storylines about
1: Ole Miss.
0: Trinidad Chambliss and Ole Miss. Texas's great comeback against Ohio State last week. Even like Kamario Taylor in Mississippi State, what a run that they've had. They've been getting a lot of love. It almost is like... kind of how in some years we would just not even really talk about Alabama because they were so loaded. Mm-hmm. It was like, yeah, and Alabama did this. I mean, again, kind of to a certain extent what Indiana is doing right now. Like, oh, yeah, you know, Indiana beat the hell out of, you know, Western Kentucky. Oh, okay,
1: they didn't really beat the hell out of them. I mean, 38-0, I expected a little bit more.
0: Yeah, I mean, again, you know what you sound like? A Georgia Bulldog fan right now.
1: I do.
0: Right?
1: I'm so spoiled that, like, I don't know what that looks like. I'm expecting more of what we saw the previous week, the 55-0 result, but 38-0, fact you've had back-to-back weeks looking that good, and on defense looking that good, my goodness.
0: No, you know what Georgia reminds me of right now? Notre Dame. No one's really talking about Notre Dame, but they go out and they beat, I think, in a little bit of an improved Michigan State team, but they kind of have a ho-hum 27-10 victory. But for Notre Dame right now, it's just survive in advance. You don't have to do anything special, right? I mean, when you look at that the schedule in a 12-team playoff, you're in pretty darn good shape right now. Oregon, 84-0 against Portland State. So poor Portland State has to get their $500,000 to get absolutely crushed in that game. I found that to be kind of interesting on that one. They had 43 first downs in that game. Portland State had 5 first downs, right? Almost a 620-yard differential for the Ducks yesterday.
1: You know what that felt like? Because they lose to Oklahoma State the week before, and then they had barely escaped Boise State in the opener. What they did to Portland State was like getting beat up, and then you go and you try to, like, take all your anger out on, like, the nerd kid who had nothing to do with it. Like, you get beat up by the jock, and then you're trying to get your lick back. And you're, like, pulling the first kid you can, you shove him into a locker.
0: You just get crushed in middle school, and you're like, you know what? We're going back to elementary school. I'm going to recess. We're going to get a dodgeball. And that kid right there, the last one picked, it's going to be a bad day for him, buddy. It's a bad day. But Dan Lanning and that crew get it done. I was really impressed with how the Florida Gators have looked. That game, if you go back and look at it, it looks a lot closer than it really was. Florida took it to Auburn, and that was a big game because both of those are both brand new head coaches at their respective spots. John Summerall, remember his wife is an Auburn fan. A lot was made about this week, and he says, hey, if you don't pull for Florida, you're not even around.
1: Not my family member.
0: Not my family member, right? They won that game down at Jordan-Hare, as you know, a tough place to play. And yet, they did it in such a sloppy way. 16 penalties for 138 yards, the first win in Auburn since 1999. And it sets up a fascinating Week 4 matchup. You got an undefeated Florida team who has, I believe, its swagger back in John Summerall, going to be hosting Trinidad Chambliss and Ole Miss that are undefeated as well.
1: Going to be a hell of a Week 4. I'm just waiting for that marquee Georgia moment, though. It's still one of my biggest takeaways after seeing all the action we had yesterday.
0: Yeah.
1: When are they going to get their due? Because they look like a team as good as Ole Miss looked, as good as some of these other teams. Alabama, they look like the team that's coming out of the SEC this year.
0: Their point differential right now, plus 178, the best that they've had since 1910. Tech with a win, BYU with the win, USC with the win. We'll talk more about all of those games in the college football playoff scene with Heather Denich coming up next.
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19: I'm Ed Benkin. The Lane Kiffin revenge game went the way of the home team last night in Oxford. Number 8 Ole Miss beat number 7 LSU 32-24. Rebels quarterback Trinidad Chambliss had a big night, going for 363 yards and two touchdowns. Ole Miss is now 3-0 on the season. Number 9 Texas A&M was not able to get to 3-0. The Aggies fell home to Kentucky 31-21. Number 3 Notre Dame was in a tight fight with Michigan State before pulling away for a 27-10 win. The Irish outscored the Spartans 10-0 in the second half. Number 11 BYU went to 3-0 last night by beating Colorado State 41-23. And in the SEC, Florida went to 3-0. The Gators beat Auburn 44-39. Florida will host Ole Miss next week. Down to baseball, where the sport's hottest team is moving closer to clinching a playoff spot in the National League wild card race.

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7: First and goal, Florida, pitch ball, right side, trying to get the pylon, touches the pylon with the football, touchdown Florida, taking advantage of the early turnover. Jaden Ball with the score, his sixth touchdown run of the early season, and the Gators have the 6-0 lead.
8: That call courtesy of ESPN Radio. If I'm not mistaken, Courtney Cronin, I think Jaden Ball actually hit the Heisman at one point. I guess everybody does it now. Remember, it used to be like only one moment you could actually do it.
9: You got to really strike it when you hit it, though.
8: I mean, like, you got to, just really.
9: You get one shot.
8: We saw one shot, one opportunity. We saw Malachi Toney do it. We probably should have seen Trinidad Chambliss after he had that 14-yard run in the fourth quarter. Can you imagine had he done that? But that's just not the kind of guy he is. And I think it wouldn't have come across as cocky. It would have come across as like you legitimately had a Heisman moment. And that's what Trinidad Chambliss is. And I kind of wondered real quick about Trinidad coming back one more year and thought your draft stock is never going to be higher than it was last year. After the way they beat Georgia, after the run that they had, all eyes were on Trinidad. He was incredible. And heck, they were a couple of seconds away from almost beating Miami and playing for a national championship. And I'm thinking, when he tried to get an extra year of eligibility, I'm going, in a way, you almost kind of hope you lose that. Because with a huge draft class coming out next year, he probably would have been a first rounder. But people were worried about his size. I don't know how you don't look at Trinidad Chambliss right now and think he's the best quarterback in college football.
9: It wasn't just the big numbers that he put up on offense these first 3 weeks. It was doing it against that defense and the situation at the end of the game, after it's a tie game, to come away executing not only that long drive there in the fourth quarter, and he caps it off the 14-yard rushing touchdown, so dual threat, uses his arm, uses his legs, that two-point conversion, Pete. And I know that's a Pete Golding call.
8: Yeah,
9: but to see Trinidad execute that, the handoff, the whole offense. I understand it's a running back who's the one who you reach the end zone. But even
8: not Kewan Lacy, by the way, exactly. He's banged up. Yeah,
9: he's the quarterback. He's the captain of all of that. And how calm he was in that moment, where it could have gone one way or the other. LSU came thundering back. They look like a completely different team.
8: Yeah.
9: In the second half, he is so poised and so good under pressure that I don't think, and

0: Chambliss for Ole Miss, coming from Ferris State. You know, guys, the homegrown quarterback is really tough to get anymore, especially in the NIL world, because you're going to have to pay them, if they're a high-level recruit, probably a couple million dollars as a freshman. They probably won't be great. And then you have to spend time developing them. So really, you're paying for 2 years of a heavy contract when you could go and grab someone like a Minshew, who's been waiting their opportunity. He was over at Notre Dame, couldn't get on the field, and now you're in the right place at the right time. And I think Wildcats fans have to be excited about that, that there's a little bit of a swagger over at Kroger Field now. Sunday action, Broncos, Jags. 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All right, we got the best and the worst of the week coming up next here. Courtney Cronin and Peter Burns on ESPN Radio.
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7: I'm Ed Bank, and it is the second Sunday of the NFL, and there's news off the field before kickoff. According to ESPN's Adam Schefter, Colts receiver Keenan Allen is facing a minimum three-game suspension from the NFL. Allen was charged last week with two misdemeanor offenses stemming from a drunk driving arrest. Also, according to Adam Schefter, the Steelers are anticipating a return in week three for quarterback Joey Porter Jr. He will not play today in the Steelers game in New England. According to the NFL Network's Ian Rappaport, Ravens pass rusher Trey Hendrickson is expected to play today against New Orleans. He's been dealing with a broken finger. According to ESPN's Jeremy Fowler, Panthers pass rusher Patrick Jones II is not expected to play against Atlanta as he continues to deal with a back injury. NFL Sunday on ESPN Radio, we'll have a pair of games once again. First up, the Jets and the Packers, with coverage beginning at noon Eastern. That'll be followed by the Broncos hosting the Jaguars. We've got another football Sunday coming up here, and that is one of eight games to kick off the early window with the Jets and Packers. Bengals will visit the Texans, and Cincinnati quarterback Joe Burrow knows he's got to get Ja'Marr Chase more involved this week.
8: Yeah, it's less of a balance and more of a we got to get him involved. I think that sentiment was echoed from a lot of different fronts after the game, and you can't come out of a game like that and have Ja'Marr Chase touch the ball two times, so that'll certainly be an emphasis.
7: The Bengals look to go 2-0 on the season. Baseball tonight on ESPN Radio, we've got the Brewers and the Orioles. Coverage gets underway at 6:30 Eastern. Meanwhile, the Padres go for their 13th win in 14 games. Their magic number to clinch a wild card spot is 3.
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6: 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And tune in, however you found us, on this glorious second Sunday of the NFL season. 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

0: gun in what we expect to be a shootout. 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
0: Countdown to kickoff with Randy and Gary on ESPN Radio, the ESPN app, SiriusXM Channel 80, and tune in. 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Let's get out to the phone lines. It's Kevin Seifert, our ESPN Vikings reporter, who is with us ahead of the Minnesota matchup there in Chicago against the Bears. Kevin, is this Vikings defense relishing the chance, not fearing or shying away from it, but embracing the chance to slow down the Ben Johnson and Caleb Williams offense today?
10: I'm sure they're up for the challenge and excited about it, but 59 points is it's hard to deny what happened last week with the Bears against the Panthers, and so they know they have their work cut out for them. But I know Brian Flores, their defense coordinator, is very competitive and very imaginative, and I think he'd have a very interesting plan today for Caleb Williams and the Bears.
11: Kevin, how much do you think Brian Flores knows that he is 1-5 against Ben Johnson when it's Ben Johnson on the other sideline calling plays against his defenses?
10: I think he's, I'm sure he's extremely aware of it. He was very complimentary of Ben this week, and I think Ben was very complimentary of him. So publicly, at least, everybody is playing very nice. But if you're a competitor at all, you're well aware of the records. And I will say that not every one of those games really got pinned down to the Ben Johnson offense beating the Brian Flores defense. But again, the numbers are the numbers, and that's something they'll have to overcome.
0: We're talking with Kevin Seifert, an ESPN Vikings reporter ahead of Bears and Vikings in Chicago coming your way. In about, what do we say, about 2 hours time, 2 hours, 10 minutes. Vikings confidence level in Carson Wentz, considering Kyler Murray essentially won the job. I'm kind of using air quotes here, but he wins a job and then he's concussed in just his like second possession offensively and now out for this game. I thought Carson Wentz acquitted himself pretty well last week in mop-up duty. What's the Vikes' internal monologue on Wentz?
10: Yeah, they have extreme confidence in him to do what you ask a backup quarterback to do, which is to come in, run the offense with experience and knowledge and competence, to know what the plays are, to know who the open receivers are likely to be, to know when to check it into a run or check it into a pass or to do, to throw the ball away when there's nothing there. And so they have a lot of faith in all the things you would hope a backup quarterback would do. But I don't think that anyone necessarily believes that they would prefer to have him out there versus Kyler Murray. You always prefer to have your starter. They have a ton of confidence in Kyler. They're hoping to get him back next week against Tampa. But as far as backups go in the NFL, if you can have a backup that can run your offense confidently and you don't need to change it significantly in order to have a chance to win, then that's a plus. And that's certainly what Carson Wentz can do.
0: All right, Kevin Seifert, we appreciate it, man. Our ESPN Vikings reporter. Enjoy this one today. Bears and Vikings in an early NFC North matchup. Thanks, buddy.
10: Appreciate it. Thank you.
0: Kimberly Martin was on with you earlier this morning, and you were talking with her about how Caleb Williams is approaching things. And it was really telling to me what Caleb said about his, we'll say, mental clarity. Do you remember?
11: Completely clear.
0: So let's
11: nothing
0: let's get
11: going on up there.
0: Can we do we have time for it, Handman? We go ahead and fire it up. We got Kimberly Martin. Okay, this is with you on SportsCenter, where she herself talks about her conversation with Caleb.
9: Kimberly Martin is literally in the building with us this morning in Chicago. Kimberly, A, great to see you. Hey, you got to spend a couple minutes with Caleb Williams in the lead up to this game. What stands out to you about that conversation?
12: Gary, good morning. You know, the Bears aren't shying away from their ultimate goal, which is to be the highest scoring offense in NFL history. And it's easy to see why. When you have a quarterback like Caleb Williams, a guy who can make any throw, no matter how much time is on the clock, that seems a doable feat for these players. Like you said, recently I sat down with Caleb, kind of talk about his year two growth, his growth over the last two seasons, and more importantly, how he's able to make those impossible throws look so easy. Take a listen.
13: What is going through your head in that moment, that particular play, that the rest of us wouldn't even know?
14: Yeah, nothing. To be honest, yeah, nothing. Steph Curry said it best, and you're thinking you're moving slow. You put in so many hours, so many reps, so many film sessions and things like that. So when those moments do show up, that you got to go make a play that a lot of people say that not many people can. You're not thinking. I revert back to training, and then, I go, my brain is blank. It just goes to, it's time to make a play. And, in those moments, coach tells me, go make a play, kid.
12: Now, Gary, that play you're talking about was last year in the playoffs. But today, Caleb will face a Brian Flores defense that is known for blitzing and disguising pressure. And Caleb was asked about facing Flores, and he said, look, Ben Johnson calls it a mental war because we know that things are going to happen. But Caleb said, you have to be able to fight back and stay ready, Gary.
0: Okay, so keep the mechanism clear. You know what I mean? Like, we don't need to muddle this up with thoughts.
11: 100%.
0: And worry.
11: I know someone down there somewhere.
0: And doubt.
11: And you know what else is going to be great? Caleb Williams, 21-29 last week. Again, 59 points. He only, air quotes, 269 through the year, two scores. You know what's going to mitigate a Brian Flores blitz that he does at, nearly 80%
0: last week's drops? Yeah, that's what they did with over three Jordan Love last week. Yeah.
11: Yeah, having two rushers rush for over 100 yards and run the ball 40 times, especially Randy Scott is not just the maestro of the countdown to kickoff from 10 to 1 with Randy and Gary. He also serves as our resident weatherman. And you were saying off the shores of Lake Michigan, it's going to be gusty. It's going to be cold. It's going to be wet. We're going to be toting some rock. All right. The running backs are going to be fed the pill.
0: I'll say this. If it comes down to a running back battle,

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18: 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Gearing up for a noon kickoff in M&T Bank Stadium in Baltimore. 1-0 Ravens hosting the 0-1 New Orleans Saints. Black and gold battled hard in their season opener at Detroit. It was a tough one that they came back in the end, just came up a little bit short. Hopefully, we can see some of that third quarter, fourth quarter rhythm and offense being a little more prevalent at the start of this game. But we all know it's a tough matchup against a Baltimore Ravens squad. When you think of them, it's just physical and just grinded out in the trenches.
19: Yeah, you hear me say this all the time. This is a pack of lunch type of game.
18: Hefty lunch.
19: Can you win at the point of attack offensively and defensively? Now, that's easier said than done. You can have that theory. But I think when you had Jeff on, you know what? We're not calling the right plays. How about we execute? Whether it's in the running game or Tyler Shuck from the get-go being more accurate. You know, you can go the right place with the ball, but you still have to be accurate. And I was thinking, I mean, look, Derrick Henry and Lamar Jackson, I don't know if there's a better 1-2 punch. But you know, one thing they cannot do, they cannot score if they're on the sideline. So this is a game where you want to win the time of possession. Even if at times you're not scoring points, you can't turn it over now. You can't have a scoop and score pick six, that kind of thing. But even if you're not scoring, just by possessing the ball and you get maybe two or three first downs, and that's why special teams could be important, flipping the field, you know, hitting yardage and all that. This is the kind of game that it has to happen. They have a little bit of luck. What, the last time we beat the Ravens, Steve, you on the sideline, 24-23, we thought we were going to overtime. Justin Tucker, who never missed an extra point in his life, missed it, and the Saints won 24-23. So that's a little bit of luck. And we might need that.
18: Need some luck, right?
19: The bottom line is, you just have to find some kind of way to win the game. Our 0-1 New Orleans Saints are back on the road for the second consecutive week as they travel to M&T Stadium to face the 1-0 Baltimore Ravens in about 2 hours. This will be only the sixth time in franchise history and the first time since 2021 that New Orleans has played in its first two games of the season away from its home stadium. Last Sunday, the black and gold dropped a 31-30 overtime decision to the Detroit Lions at Ford Field. We all know so close, but so far, can you find a way to win? You can have great comebacks. Look at LSU last night. Great comeback, but you fall short. So that's why you want to kind of dictate the ebb and flow at the beginning and don't have to have those miraculous comebacks when all said and done. Quarterback Tyler Shuck threw for career high 410 10 yards, and wide receiver Chris Olave went on to record 10 receptions for a career-high 182 yards, which is the fifth highest receiving yardage total in franchise history. Well, guess what? Chris Olave, I'm not saying you got to have 182 yards, but you got to have that kind of production and output week in and week out. You're the number one receiver. We paid you like that, and you're going to need that kind of play from him and Tyler Shuck in that connection. On the defensive side of the ball, they did a lot of good things in the first half, holding the Lions to only 7 points. And we all know it should have been, woulda, coulda, shoulda. It should have been 7-7 at halftime. But I'm not going to rehash that. It's not my intent. Again, it's not my intent to bring it up again. No, that word intent, that's the word of the day last week. It was my intent, to always throw a completion. But no, that was ridiculous. That rule needs to be addressed in the future. The Saints were able to kick off this season where they left off last season on third down defense, where the Lions were only able to convert five of 13. They were 5 of 13 on third down. Well, if you can consistently do that, we're amongst the best on third down defense. Obviously, it has to continue. New Orleans and the Ravens have played only 8 times, with Baltimore holding a 6-2 edge. The Ravens also have won four of the past five contests, and that's really impressive. When you look at Baltimore quarterback Lamar Jackson, Steve, we talked about this because always tooting my horn. Won 20 straight games against the AFC, and that's hard to do. You're going against a different conference. Well, Lamar Jackson is 25-3 against NFC teams.
3: All time.
19: That's right, 25-3. That's not a misprint. That's impressive in itself. Now, the two franchises first met in September of 1996 at Baltimore's Memorial Stadium in the club's first season in their new home after playing in Cleveland. People probably don't even realize, young people especially, they don't know that the Ravens were once the Cleveland Browns, and then they ended up in Baltimore. So I thought that was interesting. Now, the Ravens won that contest the very first game in 96, 17-10. That's kind of a defensive dogfight when you look at it. Now, the Houdat Nation's 2 wins in the series both took place on the road in Baltimore in 2002. Now, I'm a two deuces horn. When Deuce McAllister ran for 127 yards and 3 touchdowns.
18: Let's go.
19: Come on, H-Han, Alvin, whatever. That's when we won 37-25 when you look at that game back in 2002. In 2018, I brought it up earlier. That's Steve, you're on the sidelines, sideline reporter. When all-pro kicker Justin Tucker missed an extra point, which he basically never misses for the Ravens, and it was a 24-23 final Saints victory. New Orleans is 2-3 in games played in Baltimore. So the bottom line...
18: let's get to 500 in Baltimore.
19: Well, I'm glad we're playing on the road because we haven't beat them in the dome. So that might be a good omen. In their last meeting, the Ravens defeated the Black and Gold. Remember, Monday Night Football at Caesar Superdome in November of 22, 27-13, when guess what? When you look at this, this can't happen today. Lamar Jackson, he looked like he was on a different level. He ran for 82 yards in that game. And speaking of running the football, as difficult it was to stop Lions running back Jahmyr Gibbs, who went for 156 yards, 5.4 yards per carry last Sunday, the Ravens running back Derrick Henry might even be more difficult. In week one versus the Colts, he ran for 144 yards and 3 touchdowns. And the challenges for the Black and Gold to start the season doesn't get any easier. Derrick Henry is the second of 4 top-tier running backs they will face to start the season. After Gibbs and Henry, then comes in Ashton Jenny with the Raiders and Bijan Robinson with the Falcons in back-to-back week games in the Superdome. But still, I don't care. We got to win those games. I think it will be an even tougher challenge this week versus Baltimore to pull off an upset in week one in the Lions. Now, the Saints are 8.5-point underdog. That's a lot of points in the NFL. And the Ravens opened the season. It's not an opinion. This is what Vegas doesn't care who wins. They want to win money. So when I look at the Ravens opening the season as one of the betting favorites to represent the AFC in the Super Bowl, I can understand that. Now, Steve, Baltimore may be You know how, you know, so, oh, they're going to get

0: easier. Yes, it will get easier. Baltimore may be the best offense the Saints will face all season. I look at the Saints. I think they can play competitive. I think they will cover. I'm looking for, like, I don't know, Baltimore on top, maybe 24-20. So definitely take the 8.5 points again. Now, so what? A lot of people worry about that, though. Did you cover or not cover? You know, when they have their money on the line, like they did against the Lions. I think they can do that against the Ravens. But, boy, you'd feel really good about yourself opening up the Superdome with the Raiders coming to town next Sunday. If somehow you could pull off an upset and be 1-1 instead of 0-2.
1: We're going to be taking a break here on our Bud Light Countdown to Kickoff. Looking forward to this matchup, a noon start right here. We'll keep it locked. We'll be right back with even more on the New Orleans Saints Radio Network, folks. Who dat?
2: 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Talk soon. 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
6: Around the NFC South, brought to you by Hotel & Law, together defending New Orleans on and off the field. 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
1: Welcome on back into the Bud Light Countdown. The kickoff on the road in the NFC South is brought to you by Hotel & Law, together defending New Orleans on and off the field. Everybody in the division lost week one, so everyone is hungry to get that first W. We start our look at week two in Atlanta for an early season NFC South clash against Carolina. Falcons running back Bijan Robinson is entering the matchup with a clear mindset.
10: They're going to come here, high energy, big division game. Like, it's a must win for them too. So we have to come in prepared the right way and know that we can't go in there tiptoeing or pitter-pattering. Like, we have to go in there physical, you know, just ready to go.
1: That approach aligns directly with the Panthers' mission. Quarterback Bryce Young knows that navigating division games remains the non-negotiable path to January football.
11: Coach talks about it all the time. You know, our first goal is to win the South, you know, and obviously those division wins mean so much when you're trying to accomplish that goal. So, you know, you have the same process and you understand that. You don't want to get too high or too low, but this is a business. We're all pros and we understand what's at stake every time that it's a division opponent.
1: Bryce and the Carolina Kitty Cats are 2.5-point road favorites visiting the Dirty Birds. Moving on down to Raymond James Stadium, the Tampa Bay Buccaneers host the Cleveland Browns in a matchup with personal history. All eyes are on Bucs QB Baker Mayfield as he prepares to face the franchise that drafted him back in 2018. While Mayfield's established stability and leadership in Tampa, his competitive drive against his former team remains unmistakable.
12: You want to come out on the winning side of that, no matter what. Obviously, it's very different there, staff-wise and everybody, but it's been 4 years there. I'm going into year four here, so it's started my career there. A lot of ups and downs.
1: For the Bucs, staying locked in on ball security and execution is vital as they're 8.5-point favorites at home. That was our look at week two on the road in the NFC South, brought to you by Hoteling Law, together defending New Orleans on and off the field. We'll be back with even more of the Bud Light Countdown to kick off with the Cajun Cannon right after a few words from our sponsors on the New Orleans Saints Radio Network.
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1: We are back here on the Bud Light Countdown, the kickoff on the Saints Radio Network. 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Time to get into team strengths that are brought to you by Caesars Sportsbook, an official sports betting partner of the Saints. Looking at this black and gold bunch, Bobby, I know we're hoping a strength today can be the run game. And with Alvin Kamara back in the mix,

0: You got to like at least the rotation of backs that the Saints have available for them in this matchup.
1: Yeah, it doesn't matter if you do it by committee, but just need the contribution where when all said and done, we're not averaging 3.6 yards a carry. How about we average 4.6? I'm not saying, 5 yards, 6 yards. Like, Derrick Henry, will you ever be shocked if he averages 6 yards a carry or Jamar Gibbs 5, 5.5? No, because they're amongst the best. I just want us to at least be 4.5 yards. And like I said earlier to start the show, the best way to slow down the Ravens is to keep the Saints offense on the field. And a strong running game can help the Saints, going and towards that and achieving those goals. Now, and that's what the goal was in the offseason. That's why we brought in Travis Etienne and guard David Edwards to be able to run the ball better. Now, we only finished with just 91 yards rushing against the Lions. No, that has to be at least 125, but I really liked about 140 yards rushing. I'm not saying we got to just gash them for 200 yards, but then you can keep them off balance with the run and the pass. Like you said, we get Alvin Kamara back. How can he contribute? It'll be interesting to see who's active or not active, because C.J. Donaldson is the short yardage back. So what, are we going to activate three running backs, or are we going to go with four? I think with Alvin being ahead of schedule with his knee, I don't know how you cannot activate maybe Kendra Miller. He had that impressive touchdown run against the Lions. So that'll be interesting what approach they take as far as game day roster. Now, can we avoid a slow start? I mean, I think it'd be a big win heading on the rest of the season with the Raiders coming to town this week. How about we winning after the end of the first quarter? How about we not dead last in points after the first quarter? We all know we only scored 29 points last year. It was skewed 4-1 against us. And right now we dead last because we scored 0 points against the Lions. So can we execute and get it done in the first quarter? Because, then all of a sudden we start off bad at the beginning of the third quarter. We're down 21-0, so we trying to play catch-up. You're not going to win that way. You might win now and then, but you're not going to consistently. You're always going to be hovering around 500. Now, we're now going scoreless, Steve. That's why I'm looking at baby steps, try to get to where we could be a winning team. The Saints have now gone scoreless in the first quarter in 12 of their 18 games under Kellen. And I think it's more about the execution, not necessarily the play calls. Now, you could say go up-tempo. We did up-tempo. Well, we have to because we're getting waxed. And so we have to play fast. The only thing when you play fast and you go up-tempo, time of possession, you're not winning that clock. But sometimes when you go up-tempo, it's like, what, we're giving the ball back when you go three and out? It's good if you're going up-tempo and putting the defense on their heels. What if you go, up-tempo, three and out, three and out? So then that's a fine balance there. That's why I say it all goes back to execution. And I think even more than the Lions, Baltimore isn't the type of team to fall behind against and try to play catch up when all said and done. I don't know if we can contain Lamar Jackson and Derrick Henry. How do you slow down? Because I still think he's playing at a high level. He was a two-time MVP, that being Lamar Jackson, because he can hurt you with his arms and his legs. Like I said before, and when he played in the Dome on that Monday night game, he ran for 82 yards, and that looked like an easy 82 yards. We weren't really, hitting him. So, I don't know, can you contain controlled rush? You still want to get after him, but not have so much space where he's extending plays with his legs. Because Lamar Jackson, for people when he first came in the league, and you got Louisville versus Louisville, Tyler Shuck versus Lamar Jackson, the one thing about Lamar, it's like, oh, I don't know if he can play NFL quarterback. He's really a good pocket passer. So he's grown into that. And if you look at it, like his arms, his legs, he threw for 324 yards against the Colts. Now he rushed for 40 more. They won 41-23. They racked up 506 yards of offense. So a big challenge to Brandon Staley in the defense when all said and done. And, again, like I said earlier, the second straight week is going to be 4 weeks that we're facing amongst the best running backs in the NFL right now. So can we slow down Derrick Henry? The best way to slow him down is not letting him get to that second level of the defense. That's the key. Because once he gets going, a man that big and that fast, oh, a defensive back, can I just, like, trip him? Because you might get just run over. It's like a train coming at you. Or, you know, I always say the light at the end of the tunnel, is it hope or is it a train coming to run you over? So you can't get him to that second level. And it all starts the defensive line. The Saints' defensive line has to play big. And win. They got to win the battle against that Ravens offensive line. That's going to be key, because I think Jeff had said it at the end of the pre-game show. What was Derrick Henry doing against the Colts? Like before contact, he was getting like over 4 yards, 4.5 yards a carry. Well, if that happens, I'm telling you, the Saints will get waxed. That better not happen. You got to hit him and get him before he can get started, because he gets to that second level. He's a nightmare. I don't care how old he is. He's the best in the whole NFL when it gets to that. And we all know those monumental stiff arms. That defensive backs don't want to be on that highlight reel. That's why the D-line got to get it done up front from the get-go.
0: Getting a break here on the Bud Light Countdown, the kickoff. Keep it locked. We'll be back with even more right here on the New Orleans Saints Radio Network.
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4: 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Hokies call. For that, we're going to check in at M&T Bank Stadium, where Deuce McAllister standing by. Deuce, how's it going there in Baltimore, man? I know it was a little bit of a soggy morning.
5: Yeah, soggy morning a little bit. Right now, we don't have any rain. I know that possibly you could get something between now and kickoff or even around kickoff time, but was down on the field. It's not in a bad shape. Okay. It's actually in most spots you have pretty low grass, and so I think that's encouraging. You do have a little, you know, it looks like they've patched it. I don't know if it was the beginning of the season or whatever, but in some areas you do have a little thicker grass, but, I mean, it should be a fast track.
6: You know, Deuce, I hope in the running game, because then we'll be possessing the ball and keeping the Ravens studs on the sideline. I think when all said and done, watch the time of possession on this. But we need, and the first win ever against Baltimore, we've only beaten them a couple of times, we need a Deuce McAllister kind of game. Deuce, what do you remember about that game? You ran for 127 yards and three touchdowns. We won 37-25. I know it was back in 2002, but you have to remember that game. If we could have that kind of production, I don't care if it's by committee, whether you're talking about A-Chain or Alvin Kamara, Kendra Miller, whoever. What can you remember about that kind of production? Because then that means we're able to run the ball.
5: Well, one of the things you know, for me, when you play this structure of a defense, it's something. I mean, it's very similar to what the Saints play defensively as well. You have the three down look. And so what I mean by that is you have three potentially down linemen, D linemen that will be down, and they will normally have their hand in the dirt. Then you have a guy like Trey Hendrickson on the edge. He's technically outside listed, like we list Chase Young as an outside linebacker. But, you know, when you go to offensive system, Bobby, and you know this, he is technically a defensive end. I mean, and so what you know in those type of games, there's certain runs that you can get outside on, and I think that fits, you know, what Travis likes to do. But also, I think gap scheme where you can double the nose and then work up to the Mike linebacker or middle linebacker, that will be imperative for this Saints run game. And so here's the other thing I'll say. You cannot get discouraged with a three-yard run. You cannot allow them to, you know, just discourage you from running because you're only picking up 2 to 3 yards. Because I do feel like that the big runs will come, but you have to be committed to running the football. You talk about possessing the football against this team. I think that's good, but I don't think it's imperative. I think what you have to be able to do is you can't allow them to get in creative blitz looks. That was one of the things that they were able to put on film last week, and, you know, you have a first-time head coach and mentor, so you're still trying to feel him out for what he likes. You know that you're going to get nickel defense against some of your 11 and 12 personnel looks. That was not what you got last week against Detroit. So there may be opportunities for you to run the football, but you can't get discouraged when it's only maybe a 3-yard gain or even a 2-yard gain.
6: You know, Deuce, when you're talking about the blitz, and you got Chuck, when he hadn't even played in a season of games, but teams are going to try and dial up blitzes to see how you react to that. You look through the first two drives of the second half. This is all the first half and the first two drives. Chuck went just 2 of 7 passing against the Lions blitzes with a pair of turnovers. We all know the interception and strip sack. But after that strip sack in the third quarter, he kind of torched the Lions when they blitzed them. On the Saints' final six drives, he was 8 of 11 against the blitz of 79 yards, and all three of his touchdowns came against the blitz. So I know the Ravens will pick and choose when they blitz, but hopefully Chuck will have some confidence in Kellen Moore that if the Ravens are bringing the house, that Chuck will be able to exploit that.
5: Well, one of the things that you have to look at, this secondary is a lot more experienced than what you had against Detroit. So, you know, some of the coverages as far as busts and different things like that or manipulation, I don't know if you will be able to do that to this system. Now, there are some things that you can do to them. I think the seam routes will be there. You know, they

0: They will rotate. They will play sophisticated as far as some of their looks. But Shuck has to be clean. And so the other thing from the offensive line standpoint, you have to be clean. I mean, I am okay sacrificing a guy not getting out, not going out, or even going out late more so than I have to make sure that I can secure the pocket. So, hey, you would love to have a maximum amount of guys out for routes, but at the same time, it does you zero good if the quarterback is rushed or harried in all of those drop back passes or whether it's even play action. The other thing I think that they have to be able to do is be able to move the pocket a little bit. You know, whether we're talking about complete offensive line moving with a gap scheme, or you talk about, all right, there may be pressure coming off the edge. I don't want it to be a complete bootleg where it's just pure naked. I want to make sure that he's protected. Now, in doing that, you've got to understand the safety rotation. You've still got to understand the pressure coming off the edge. But I'm moving the quarterback to where he can have the option to run it. But, you know, primarily I want him to work some of those layered throws, whether it's flat, intermediate, and deep. But you've got to be able to give him some options.
1: You know, Deuce, when I look at Derrick Henry, and you were a big running back, but when I look at Derrick Henry and you look at the great running backs that he's surpassed in NFL history and how he's been able to sustain that success, look, he led the team 163 scrimmage yards. The last time when we had played him, I would kind of take this maybe, he had 119 scrimmage yards when he was playing for Tennessee back in 2023 when the Saints played him. He had 63 rushing, 56 receiving. I remember they made one screenplay was a big gain on him on that. The only career game versus the Saints. But you look, he led the team 163 scrimmage yards last week and to kick off the season. Three rushing touchdowns. Now, his eighth career game with 100 rushing yards, three rushing touchdowns, surpassing Hall of Famer Marshall Faulk, who's number seven for the third most in NFL history. And then you look at Marcus Allen, has 125 rushing touchdowns. Marcus Allen was at 123, third most ever. So you truly looking at a Pro Football Hall of Fame history when you're watching Derrick Henry, when all of a sudden he's surpassing the likes of like a Marshall Faulk and Marcus Allen.
0: No doubt about it. I mean, just the way that he prepares his body in the offseason, and you look at the amount of carries that he has and the physical way that he plays the game, it's really, really remarkable. And so, you know, hats off to him and his training team and kind of, you know, the regimen that he goes through and even, you know, what he eats and puts into his body week in and week out. I think, you know, that just speaks to his commitment and, you know, how he's been able to be built and, you know, just kind of wear on defense is one of the things that, you know, I've always thought. Talking to the scouts and talking to some of the coaches, not just this staff but other staffs, is you almost want to keep him in a box. Can I keep him in between the tackles and the tight ends? I mean, because once he gets one-on-one with the corner, that normally spells trouble. And, you know, his top-end speed, the long speed that he has, you know, kind of after 7 yards, that's where it's trouble. Can you get a body or two on him within 3 to 5 yards? That'll be critical for the Saints.
2: Dude, thanks so much. We'll be checking back with you soon, man.
0: All right, no problem. Thank you, guys.
2: All right, Deuce. We're 1 hour, 22 minutes away from kickoff between the Saints and Baltimore Ravens. Taking a break right now on the Bud Light Countdown to Kickoff. 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
6: Welcome on back into the Bud Light Countdown to Kickoff. Going to check in with our Saints sideline reporter who caught up with Saints defensive tackle Devon Godchild before today's game.
7: Jeff Nowak here with Saints defensive tackle Devon Godchild. Yeah, what were your thoughts just after week one? You know, obviously a tough game out in Detroit.
8: I mean, it's done. It's over. We're going to move on from it, but it was a tough loss. I love Coach Kellen's decision going for 2 in overtime on the road in a hostile environment against a good football team. And, yeah, we just came up a little short, but I love the decision. I mean, if he would have made it, everybody would have been like, okay, it was a great decision. It's up and down. But tough one, man. But it's on the Baltimore. It's going to be a tough opponent on the road, and we got to go get it done. Got to go split 1-1.
7: Yeah, you know, Lamar Jackson, Derrick Henry. How much of his challenge is it to stop those guys individually, but as a tandem even?
8: Because one of them, you don't know who got the ball, who's going to keep the ball. Just whoever got the ball, we got to hit them. We got to contain them. We got to pack on them as all 11 on defense, and we get the job done. We just, you know, don't beat ourselves. I don't think we'll be good. It's going to be hard for teams to beat us.
7: How unique of a challenge is it to tackle Derrick Henry? Because you just don't see a lot of backs with that size.
8: Got to get him low. He's a big man. People try to go up mistake and go up high against him. Got to get him low. Get them legs down. Chop a tree. Got to get him down. He can't move without his feet. So, I mean, you know, we come in, first man in, go low, then the rest of them, we just game tackle him. And I think we got a great game plan. I've been playing against this guy for a long time. Got to get him stopped at the line of scrimmage first. If he gets started, then it could be a long day.
7: Gotcha. Just the defensive tackle group this year, you know, a couple of young faces in there. How do you think that group is coming along?
8: Just got to lead them. It was only one game in. You know, we had a good first half against Detroit, but we just got to finish strong. And I think the game plan here is just play all 4 quarters and finish. I think we do that. Like I say, offense start fast, special teams start fast. I like our chances to come out and split 1-on-1 and get back home on game 3.
7: Gotcha. Appreciate it, man.
8: Thank you.
6: You just heard Saints sideline reporter Jeff Nowak speaking with defensive tackle Devon Godchild before today's game. And obviously, those boys up front got a hell of a task with this Baltimore Ravens run game today.
9: No, Steve, that's the key. When you're trying to slow down a lot of discipline, when you're trying to slow down the likes of Lamar Jackson and Derrick Henry, your rush lanes, that you fever pitch trying to get after them, but you're not so out of control that there's a lot of space, because all of a sudden Lamar Jackson's stepping up into that space and then putting pressure on the back end with his legs, whether he's running or passing the football. And then Derrick Henry, you got to hit him before he can get started. You don't want him getting to that second level. That's why it's going to be imperative that the Saints defensive line beats the Ravens offensive line, plus to truly have a chance. And I'm going to talk about this after the break. What's encouraging

0: I mean, can we be on the plus side, the turnover margin? If you look at last year, the Ravens, one that the Ravens took a step back. They were minus three in the turnover margin. We were minus four. So who can end up on that plus side? That could be the difference if you're in a close, hard-fought game that you can maybe take the ball away and not give it up.
1: 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Keep it locked right here on the New Orleans Saints Radio Network.
2: 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Talk soon. The team needs me."
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1: All right, here on the Bud Light Countdown, the kickoff, we are 1 hour, 10 minutes away from week two action starting for the black and gold. The Saints 0-1 at 1-0 Baltimore Ravens today. Cajun Cannon, we know it's just huge for this team to try and get off to a faster start. It's been so lackluster to begin games. And

0: then, you know, you fall into this hole trying to play catch up. It just so much energy trying to get back into the games. It'd be nice to just get 3 points in the first quarter, for crying out loud.
1: Well, I'm telling you, if you're always playing catch up, you're never going to be more than a 500 team. You might win one, lose one, win one. Oh, won two in a row, we lost two in a row. If you're not setting the tone, you're always going to be hovering around, because we play 17 games now. At best case, 8-9 or 9-8. You can't be losing after the first quarter in every game. No, you're just not going to win. The NFL is too good to put yourself in that position. Now, when you look at Kellen Moore's approach and Tyler Shuck, and you see more and more teams doing this, even though it's a pass-happy league, being on the center versus being in the shotgun. Oh, Bobby, I like it when we spread them out and all that, four wides and chuck and duck. Listen, I ran the run and shoot for a wide, so I know that how hard it was when you're always spreading out to establish a run game and how the defense honors that if you're always in the shotgun. So you want to keep a defense off balance, and why you want to be on the center, because you have better a variety of better in the run game, how you attack in the defense, and then also play action, and then also drop back passing out of that. You just have more opportunities to exploit a defense. If you look at where the Saints are at now, shotgun versus being under the center, the Saints were one of the more shotgun-heavy offenses in the NFL last season. And that was true again in week one. You know why it was true again in week one? Because we were playing catch-up. They ain't got no damn play action when you're losing 21-0.
0: NFL stats put out, it's been 22 straight games, Cajun Cannon, that the Saints have not led in the first quarter.
1: Yeah, and that's not going to bode well. And then you might say, well, when all said and done, if you look at Achan's average per carry, he averaged 5.1. That's when the lines are way
0: very
1: ahead.
0: Very deceiving.
1: The lines are way ahead, and you had to pass, so then you're going to have chunk plays in the run game. We need to have that kind of production, like, say, over 4 yards, when they don't know if we're going to run or pass, not when we're trying to play catch-up. But you look in week one, the Saints ran a league-high 60 offensive snaps out of the shotgun, compared to 26 snaps on the center, so that was like middle of the pack. But in the first quarter, I think this, when the game's still who's going to win, you know, the first quarter, the Saints actually had more on the center snaps, 5, than shotgun snaps, 4. So I think Kellen, he definitely wants to be more under the center because you can keep a defense more off balance, so that'll be interesting to see what's going to occur there. And when all said and done, I still think we need the explosive plays and his contribution at a high level. And it's not spread the wealth now, because our number one receiver, Jordan Tyson, he's still not playing. And how can he help out and compliment Chris Olave? Steve, I thought you said it wasn't a text, but what was it like? Not TikTok. Well, what did you get from that one fan or something, that message about Jordan Tyson?
0: Oh, on X, yeah. Jordan Tyson was in the building today for the game.
1: Okay, Jordan Tyson was in the building. Why is anybody putting that out on X anyway? He's in the building. We need him on the damn field and to help the team and not to invent some new dances. How about you play and score touchdowns and then you dance? No, listen, he's our first-round draft pick, top 10.
0: Well, we won't see any dancing until after week 4.
1: Yes. So, but what I'm saying, oh, he's in the building. Well, freaking so what? Until you get on the field, you don't really talk about him, but I guess I am, because of high expectation. But you look at Chris Olave, he averaged 18.1 air yards per target last week. That's amongst the best. That's what we need. Ranking 5th in the league amongst receivers, with at least 5 targets in week 1. Now, if you look, Shuck took over midway through last season. The Saints were using Olave almost as an extension of the run game. You know, he was only averaging 10.2 yards. This is with the Rattler, Spencer Rattler. He was only averaging 10.2 yards per target through the first 8 games. And during Shuck's starts to close the season, out. You look at that number, jumped to 13.3. No, that is monumental. That is a big difference. That's always going to help. You're going to be amongst the best whenever you have those explosive chunk plays. Now, I don't know if that's going to occur. But I think Chris Olave should always be like 14-plus. You don't have to be 18, but be in that realm. So if you look at Olave had what an NFL best, four catches, 20 more yards against the Lions last week. But I'm going to kind of slow my roll. The Lions secondary sucks. We should have had that. The Lions secondary is not very good. So that's what I would expect. NFL best, four catches, 20 more yards. And that one contested catch he missed in the first half. So it could have been even better. So if you look at Shuck and Olave, they connected for six such plays in their eight games together last season, including a pair of 60-plus yard connections. So along with trying to win the time of possession, we're still going to need those splash chunk plays with that hookup between Shuck and Olave.
0: Yeah, this, you know, the Baltimore Ravens defense is a whole different animal compared to what the Lions had last week. We know the secondary is going to be a heck of a lot stronger. Curious to see how the rookie and Bryce Lance ends up doing too after a productive first game, and at least he got that, you know, kind of action under his belt, and see if he can even extend that and to be more of a focal point for this offense going into this week. Also, the tight ends and Juwan Johnson and Noah Fant,
1: yeah,
0: they could be big contributors too for this team against a stingy Baltimore Ravens front.
1: Yeah, you look at Vele coming into his own, seven receptions, 69 yards and a touchdown last week. I'm looking at Juwan Johnson to put up these kind of numbers he was able to do last season. And it took him a while to get started, but I know Shuck wants to target him. He set a career high in 2025 with 77 receptions. That was fifth amongst tight ends. And then the almost 900 receiving yards, that was the third most. And look, the last time he played the Ravens, he had a touchdown reception in the last meeting, so we're going to need that. Again, when all said and done, Vele, we need Chris Olave. We need everyone, you know, to get it done and to help out Shuck. But he's still going to have to be able to run the ball. Looking at the Ravens' defense, he's a stud. That's a household name. Roquan Smith.
0: No doubt.
1: Led the team with 11 tackles. And he had an interception in week one. So hopefully he don't have that interception, that pick. But he will be hovering always around 10 tackles. Looking at their cornerback, Marlon Humphrey, that's another name I think a lot of fans are familiar with. He ended up having seven tackles, a sack, a tackle for a loss. So he's always around the football. So there's a reason why I said at the beginning of the show, no, Vegas, they don't care who wins. The Ravens are amongst those NFL teams like the Bills who are picked to represent the AFC in the Super Bowl. Now, you might say, you know, everybody's been on the Ravens bandwagon, it seemed like for years. They took a step back last year, but then after week one, people are back on it. But the Ravens, though, are amongst the best in the NFL. But, hey, it's pros versus pros. That's why we play the game. I think it'd be more of an upset, put it this way, if we beat the Ravens to beat the Lions. And look, we had a chance to beat the Lions. But we were a 7-point underdog. Now we're 8.5. So I still think we could cover. I think we'll hang in there. I'm just
0: Eight and a half still seems high to me. As much as I like the Ravens as a ball club, I think they're really good. But, man, 8.5 here against this Saints squad seems like a lot.
1: You know, I want to say it's like the third highest point spread like it was last week. But look at the Cardinals. They have said the Chargers, they were like double-digit underdogs. So right. You can't have those type of games. Hopefully that can be the case today against the Ravens.
0: Taking a break here on the Bud Light Countdown to Kickoff, getting closer to game time. Keep it locked right here on the New Orleans Saints Radio Network.
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8: Chucks in the shotgun. Looks to his right for the end zone. And he's wide open. Chris Olave. Touchdown for Chris Olave. This time it's a play action. But he runs right into Cam Gordon, who gets the sack. Kamara gets the handoff. Right side 15-10. Alvin to the outside. 5. Touchdown, Alvin Kamara.
7: Saints fans, can you feel it? Here's the countdown to kickoff with Saints legend Bobby Hebert.
0: We're back here on the Bud Light Countdown to Kickoff as we're getting closer to that kickoff at noon. 58 minutes away before Saints and Ravens get underway. We're going to check back at M&T Bank Stadium where Deuce McAllister, our color analyst for the Black and Gold, standing by with an injury update. What you got for us, Deuce?
9: What's going on, guys? Have the injury update, or at least the inactives for both teams. And so we'll start with Baltimore offensively. Wide receiver Zay Flowers, number 4, is down. Andrew Vorhees, tackle or guard, number 72, is down. Joe Fannigan, the third quarterback, he is not active, but he is third quarterback. So if there's an injury, he can't come back and play. And Ndamdi Mubuke, also down with the neck injury. Teddy Buchanan is down. And Gerald Litchman, tackle, is down for the New Orleans Saints. Inactive, Mason Murphy, offensive lineman, right tackle. John Ridgeway, the third. D lineman, Isaiah Stalbert, who has the shoulder injury, he's not up. DeCamrion Richardson, not available. Christian Miller, defensive lineman, not available. Kendre Miller, running back, not available. Zach Wilson is your third quarterback. And the Saints called up Kevin Austin, receiver, and C.J. Donaldson. Those are your inactive fellas.
1: You know, Deuce, so like Saints household names, looks like, and I want your opinion, how you think they're going to contribute. We all talked about Alvin Kamara being ahead of schedule, and obviously with Kendre Miller being inactive, you know they could be counting that 1-2 punch to him to compliment A-Chain. And then defensive end Cam Jordan, and then tight end Oscar Dell. They both were dealing with hamstring injuries. But it looks like they're practicing and obviously active, ready to roll.
9: Yeah, both were available, and the other one was Chris Olave. And, you know, you talk about Chase Young. Had to kind of scare with both of those guys. Neither of those guys are available. I mean, well, they're both up today, and so that I think that helps you when you talk about, you know, just some of your top guys being available, et cetera. So that definitely helps. And here's the other thing. The Saints go with 4 tight ends instead of 4 running backs. You talked about Oscar Delp. It was, you know, questionable whether it would be Trayden Welch, no, or Oscar Delp being up and available. They do go with 4 tight ends, and so Kendre is the odd man out. One of the things that I do know that they really like with C.J. Donaldson is his ability to be able to pick up the blitz. And so I think that's probably one of the deciding factors for him being up and available. And then you talk about having Alvin, you talk about having Travis both available, you know, having that 1-2 punch. You're going to need it. I mean, you're going to have to be able to run the football against these guys, and, you know, we'll see how they try to contain them. You know, both guys can get outside. They can run inside. But, you know, for the Saints, they have to do a better job of just being able to make sure everything is secure. And then you're going to have to make some guys miss on the perimeter. And so, you know, we'll kind of see how that all unfolds. You do get Cam Jordan kind of back, another guy that was down last week. Christian Boyd, he's going to be up. Christian Miller is going to be the guy that's not available for the Saints. And so one of the things that you do know you're gonna have, it's a big boy game for that defensive line, and so we'll see if they can win some of those one-on-ones. Running Stanley, the left tackle, dealing with the toe injury, foot injury, and so I've got to test him. I've got to see if he can plant and make him be able to move. Whether that's a pressure, whether that's a stunt, whatever you choose to do, but I can't allow him just to be comfortable with that. The one that I saw kind of working out, and he's got that finger kind of wrapped up, and you knew Trey would play, and that's Trey Hendrickson. And so,

0: you know, you're going to have to do a good job against him. You know, whether it's on the left side with Banks or Fuaga, both of those guys are going to have to do a great job of just not allowing Trey to be able to have one-on-one opportunities and, you know, be able to hit your quarterback.
1: You know, Deuce, looking at now our pass defense and try to, you know, they banged up like teams week in and week out, who's available. But the receiving corps took a big hit after that Colts game. I'm looking at Zay Flowers. He had led the team 5 receptions, a career high, 150 yards and a touchdown in week 1. He's not available. So now wide receiver depth is where the team's depth, that being the Ravens, is going to be tested. Now, did you mention Jacoby Lane? Is he active? Because I know there was questions with him as far as you know, him being available for Lamar Jackson as a weapon. But the question I have for you, I think Jacoby Lane, they put him on injured reserve because of fractured
0: wrist.
1: Yeah,
0: he's on injured reserve. He's got the wrist.
1: Yeah. So I'm like, hey, our DBs, who you guarding? We can't help you. We trying to contain Derrick Henry. You might be on an island. The receivers that they're playing, I think that's going to be a big key, is when they might be on an island, Kool-Aid and Emerson, whoever it might be, Quincy Riley. That you got to hold your own because we got to help with the D-line and all that. And considering you're not facing a guy like Zay Flowers, you think that's maybe part of Brandon Staley's strategy also, that our DBs have to win considering the receiving core they're going against?
0: No, 100%, Bobby. I mean, there's going to be a lot of times where we know this is a big zone. They like to play a lot of zone, but, you know, for me, I am walking that safety down in the box, and, hey, you know, it's going to be a man-to-man situation. You know, they do have some really good guys. Steele Bateman is another, you know, big name as far as receiver. Probably gotten bumped a little bit just because of the two guys that you talked about. But for me, your corners are going to have to kind of be on the island a lot more than probably in the past just because you do want to slow down that run game and being able to have extra attention for Lamar. But, you know, also to be able to take Derrick away as well. And so to be able to win on first and second down, I think that's going to be critical for the Saints. I suspect that the Saints will go, you know, with 3 downs as far as 3 defensive tackles, and then, you know, wouldn't be surprised for them to have the other two offensive line, I mean, the two outside linebackers, that being Granderson as well as Chase, on the end of the line of scrimmage. So it's really 5 down, whether they go, you know, bare front or they kind of reduce it down to make it an overlook. We'll kind of just have to wait and see. But I want them to be able to, hey, Lamar, you've got to beat me in the passing game. And, you know, it's just going to be a chess match. And so we'll see who kind of ends up on the right side of that match.
1: Now, Deuce, we never talk about this position unless they screw up. And I'm talking about deep snapper, you know, knock on wood, and pardon the pun, Zach Wood. But if you look at Zach Wood, he's handled every long snapping duties for the Saints since the start of the 2017 season. Before this week, he never missed a game in his NFL career. So now he's out for several weeks with his calf injury. So the Saints, we signed Scott Daly. Now Scott Daly, 32-year-old, it's not his first rodeo. Served as the each of the past 2 seasons. Now, even previously spent parts of 3 seasons with the Lions. So I think they feel good about where we're at because the task at hand, you know, snap, hold, kick, or just punting the ball, the snap. So I'm not even worried about that situation, not having the reliability of Zach Wood and Scott Daly. I think we'll be fine.
0: Yeah, I do think so. You know, just watching his mechanics and his going through everything. Like you said, Bobby, this is not his first rodeo. You know, you're talking about a guy that has over 50-plus starts in his career. He's been there, done that. You know, there's some different cadence and some different things that he has to kind of adjust to. But for the most part, you know, I think that he'll be fine as far as snapper. You know, one of the things you kind of have to watch for, hey, is that snap high for the holder? You know, does the punter kind of like where it's at as far as placement?
1: Yeah.
0: You know, I think when you talk about, hey, flicking it back, being able to have the time that you need when you talk about on field goals, I think that'll all be solid for him. And so, you know, hopefully the only time that we are calling his name is because of, you know, he had a positive play on the coverage. Outside of that,
1: yeah,
0: you don't even want people to know his number.
2: Deuce, thanks so much for the time. You and Hoss have a great call, and bring back that W, baby. Have a great game.
0: All right, appreciate it, fellas.
1: All right, Deuce.
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0: We're back here on the Bud Light Countdown, the kickoff. Breaking down things on the Baltimore Ravens side of things, and so happy to welcome in NFL legend, the man who has the most pick sixes in NFL history, Hall of Famer Rod Woodson, color analyst for the Baltimore Ravens here on WWL Saints Radio. Rod, appreciate the time. How you been, man?
15: Man, I'm doing good, brother. Thanks for having me on.
16: Rod, I think I threw one of those pick sixes when you were in a Steelers uniform. you know what's crazy what I remember about that game? That was the first time the Saints ever won 9 games in a season. I remember Coach Barr was crying in the post game, saying no one could ever say the Saints aren't a winning team. And I remember the Dome Patrol and Sam Mills had a goal line stance against y'all, and Mark Malone was y'all quarterback. So, you know, when you have those monumental moments, and I said, yeah, that was a negative monumental for me, but I threw one of those pick sixes to Rod Woodson.
15: You know what? I remember. That Soul Patrol back then in the day, man. That defense was some players over there, man. I was so close in 1987 of being a Saint. So in the draft in '87, they called me at when the Steelers were up at 10, saying if you're at 11, we're going to take you.
16: Wow.
15: And then the Steelers end up calling at 10, and they took me, and I went to Pittsburgh instead. So I was so close. I was one pick away from being a Saint.
16: You know, Rod, and looking at the secondary, obviously everyone's focused on, you know, the league, the way the rules are structured on the offensive side of the ball. But what do you think is going to occur when you look at the Ravens and where they're at right now? Their wide receivers, you know, you have to have luck with Andy. Is where the team's depth is going to be tested. We all know about Zay Flowers. So I'm saying, boy, you had a pack of lunch. If you're trying to contain Lamar Jackson and Derrick Henry, the Saints DBs, you might be on an island a lot of times with no help with the Ravens receiving corps, considering no Zay Flowers in that. And that first things first, we got to stop Derrick Henry before he can get started.
15: Yeah, you know, the positives about playing against, or the negatives about playing against Lamar Jackson is that he has Derrick Henry. And you have Derrick Henry and Lamar, he can run with his feet. So you have to have a heavy box. You cannot use a light box against those guys. And then when you're in a heavy box, you know, there's going to be a lot of one-on-ones outside. You don't have Zay Flowers today, but so now they got to hope that Bateman comes along. They've got some young tight ends. Surratt, guy's going to come up. Chris Moore, who played extremely well. Those guys are going to have opportunities to make plays for Lamar and have opportunities to go down the field and try to make some plays against the defense. So that's a positive thing. I think, when you just play against Lamar, he's so good. He's so quick. He's so fast. He's become a better passing quarterback than what people gave him credit for when he first came out. And, I mean, last week, I think he threw three bad balls all of last week. I mean, he's taken, I think, the next step of throwing the football down the field to his receivers, and he's done a tremendous job so far this year.
16: You know, Rod, when you look at it, Harbaugh, that being John Harbaugh, what he's been able to establish with the Ravens, he's now with the Giants. But it's kind of like, it took his course, and we move on. I think Ravens fans are probably ecstatic. Now, I know it's only one game with Jesse Minter. And then you look at Dole, Declan Dole. You know, we were familiar with him with the Saints and Sean Payton. But they hired him as to serve as offensive play caller this season. His first time ever as a play caller. And they rack up 506 yards. So I think they have to be pleased with Dole and his ability. And look how young he is. I mean, that's unbelievable to me how he knows what the hell he's doing at the highest level.
15: You know what? This is the great thing. If you talk with Declan Doyle, he's only 31 years old, but he sounds like an old man. And I say that in the sense that he had in his mind, like going as a positional coach, he would walk the field and he would take himself through the game plans. If he was the offensive coordinator saying, if I'm here, I would call this. If I'm at the 20 going out, I'm calling this. If I'm at the 30, I'm calling this. If I get to the 50, I'm calling this. If I'm going in on the 40, I'm calling this. He would take himself through this different situational football awareness as a assistant, not even a play caller, as the assistant play caller, right? Being an assistant on the offensive staff. And I think that's what's made him so good. Now, obviously, it's just one game, so you got to keep doing that for every week in, week out to be a great play caller. But I think he has the tools, and I think he understands it, and he has two good pieces that he knows that it doesn't go too wrong when you put the ball in their hands, Lamar Jackson and Derrick Henry.
16: Now, you know, Ryan, looking on the defensive side of the ball, we all know about Lamar and Derrick Henry. Is this the three-headed monster or leaders when you're talking about a Ravens defense? Because, you know, the reputation of the Ravens defense, you know, you got to go back to basically almost a quarter of a century, Ray Lewis et al., and how dominant the Ravens defense has always been. And when you look at the history, but is it Roquan Smith and Kyle Hamilton and Marlon Humphrey? Is that the leaders of the defense? Or where do they stack up? When you look at who's leading that Ravens defense, because to me, Roquan Smith, he's almost, when the game's all said and done, he can't help but have at least double-digit tackles, 10 or 11.
15: Yeah, I mean, Roe is one of those guys. Marlon Humphrey is one of those guys. Kyle Hamilton is one of those guys, and I think they all lead differently. Calais Campbell is one of those guys because he's going to be more vocal than Marlon and Kyle Hamilton. They don't talk a whole bunch. They just get the job done. So I think the leadership comes in different ways. You can be a vocal leader. You can be a leader by what you do on the field.
16: Right.
15: So they have four different leaders. But the good thing is, You got leaders across the board. You got leaders from the on your front.

0: outside of it, on the back end of it. And I think as long as those guys are playing the way they're capable of playing, especially as agent, we call him Agent Zero, as long as Roquan Smith is playing like he did in week one, it just takes this defense to another level.
1: Now, Rod, looking at obviously the injuries to wide receiver and who Lamar Jackson can lean upon, I feel like we haven't talked enough about him because it's always been Lamar Jackson, Derrick Henry, and then Zay Flowers, the game he had. But Mark Andrews, I look at the tight end, Mark Andrews, one of three active tight ends with at least 6,000 receiving yards. Do you think now, because of the injuries, maybe that Lamar might be relying also, and looking at a matchup, maybe to exploit the Saints defense and utilize Mark Andrews?
0: Oh, yeah. Mark Andrews is always one of his go-to guys. I mean, Zay Flowers has been those big splash plays. But Mark Andrews, in critical moments, in critical times, he's going to find 89. I mean, that's what he's looking for. You know this. Throwing the ball over the middle of the field is a lot easier throwing over to the tight ends over the middle of the field than the receivers going on the edges of the sideline. So Mark Andrews is always going to be to the forefront of what Lamar likes to do and who he's going to find. And he might lean more on him because not having Zay.
1: You know, Rob, when I look at the Ravens, I always feel like they have a home field advantage. And the Baltimore fan base, they've expected that. But not so much last season. What was up last season? Why they didn't take care of business at home?
0: Yeah, I tell you what, I could not answer that question. There was a lot of different speculations of what was going on. Unfortunately, it doesn't really matter who the coach is. It doesn't matter what the game plans are. The players got to go out there and play football. They didn't do that. A lot of guys were hurt and banged up throughout the whole year. But this year, it seems fresh. I think Jesse Mentor has brought some life to this, to the roster. And the assistant coach's connections with the players is what I think is the biggest difference, because that's one thing that Jesse Mentor has talked about the whole training camp, is that I want my coaches connected to his players. So whatever's going on in their lives, they're going to talk to the players about it, and vice versa. And I think that's where you build the camaraderie. That's where you build the trust from players to coaches.
1: Now, Rod, looking at when all said and done, can you protect the football? Can you take it away? That was one area, and the Saints got off to a slow start again. They were -4 in the turnover margin and -2. And then the Ravens were -3 last season. Now, they end up being +1. And you all know the parity in the NFL. Can you protect the football and can you take away? That could be a big part of who comes out on top today, even though the Saints are 8.5-point underdog. The Ravens can't afford to be in this kind of game like -2 in that turnover margin.
0: No. Listen, I don't care where you play at. You know this. You turn the ball over to the National Football League, you're going to lose. That's just like, and it's rare that you don't lose if you have a bunch of turnovers in the National Football League. So offensively, you know you got to take care of the football. Defensively, you got to get your hands up. You got to get those tips and overthrows. And if they get those, the team that gets the most normally is the team that's going to win the game. And I don't care if you're playing at home. I don't care if you're playing in the parking lot. I don't care if you're playing in a not a hostile environment. You have to take care of the football.
2: 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Enjoy the game.
0: I appreciate it, guys. Take care.
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0: We're back here on the Bud Light Countdown, the kickoff, and just 31 minutes away from the Saints taking on the Baltimore Ravens week two action. Bobby, we've mentioned the fact that the black and gold head into this matchup, heavy underdogs, 8.5 point favorites. When you look at things, we've talked about the run game and obviously being positive in the takeaway, giveaway, takeaway ratio is key in this matchup. But for you, for the black and gold to be able to pull off a victory in Baltimore, what are some of the keys to the game for you here?
1: Well, I think I've been saying this. I don't know if it's going to happen. Get off to a fast start. I mean, dictate the ebb and flow of a game. I don't know. I'm a big time of possession guy when you're going against superstars like a Lamar Jackson and Derrick Henry. And again, like I said at the beginning of the show, I don't know. They can't score if they're on the bench. And now, obviously, if you're going to have long, sustained drives and you're not turning it over, when you have a chance, it might be a 52-yard field goal, not 62 yards. Well, you got to make it. Those 3 points could be monumental. So when I look at it, getting off the fast start, and we run the ball, because everyone's expecting Derrick Henry to go off.
0: Right.
1: How about we get off in the run game?
0: A-Chan and A.K.
1: Shuck. Now, whether it's Derrick Henry or Lamar, they can burn you with their feet. Look, 4 years ago, Lamar Jackson in the dome had 82 yards rushing. So we have to contain him. That you got to put extra man in the box. And that's why DB is going to be on an island. They have to come up big guarding their receivers. And it's not, remember I always tell you, it's not who you're playing, but when you play him. So this will help our defensive backs, or it should, Kool-Aid or Quincy Riley or Emerson. Okay, you one-on-one. You know, I think Sanker, considering, you know, his situation. Look, he's guarding Amon-Ra St. Brown in the slot. You can have a tougher challenge. Did he accept the challenge? Well, not yet, but hell yeah. He led the team with 10 total tackles, 7 unassisted. He had a tackle for a loss. First things first, you cannot let the Ravens be able to run the ball. You cannot let Derrick Henry be going downhill before we make contact with him. He already has 3 or 4 yards. No, can you hit him before he gets started? Easier said than done. So you definitely have to commit an extra defender. So we can't, like, get gashed in the run because it will be a long day. But if we can stop the run and make Lamar contain him in the pocket, don't let him see daylight where he can extend plays with his feet, because he will do that, take off and run, and because he's that turned into a good pocket passer. But our DBs today are going to have to be better than their receivers. You know, no Zay Flowers, and it'll be interesting to see how we're going to guard Mark Andrews. You know, I would think he could beat most linebackers when they pass coverage in him. So you can't be light in the box as far as stopping the run, but whoever, you know, has that opportunity to cover Mark Andrews. Let's say it's like we stopped him on the run. It's like 3rd and 6 now. Well, you can't let him all of a sudden, completion. Mark Andrews, it was, you know, 8-yard completion. So all the tit for tat as far as the defense trying to contend the Ravens. Again, the best defense against the Ravens is to keep those weapons and that offense on the sideline. So offensively,
0: long sustained drives.
1: Yes, long sustained drives. Hopefully, we're getting points. But, you know, last time we played in Baltimore, we won 24-23, you know, that type game. So, no, if it's a shootout, I don't think that's ever good, because you win one, you lose one. But hopefully, we can protect the football. Shuck can't have the turnovers. We can't fumble like we did against the Lions. And then we can take it away. But that's why they play the game. But I hopefully I'm wrong. I think we're going to hang in there. But I'd be surprised if we're not 0-2 when all said and done.
0: Thanks for tuning into the Bud Light Countdown, the kickoff on the New Orleans Saints Radio Network. Folks, coming up, game time action. Deuce McAllister, Mike Haas on the call, along with Jeff Nowak on the sideline. Thanks for tuning in. We shall return with even more coming up with the Rouse's Market Halftime Show. Let's go Saints in Baltimore. More action coming up right here on the New Orleans Saints Radio Network. Who dat?
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21: Good morning and welcome to New Orleans Saints football. I'm Mike Haas coming to you from M&T Bank Stadium. The Saints are looking for that first win in a tough overtime loss in Detroit. Here in Baltimore, cloudy, 76 degrees, had some rain early and supposed to have some rain later, but mostly just cloudy. Lights are on here at M&T Bank Stadium as we bring in the man, Deuce McAllister, former number one draft pick out of Ole Miss. And Deuce, I don't think the field, it's natural grass, and we did have some hard rain earlier, but I don't think it's going to be much of a factor unless we get more rain later.
1: Yeah, more rain later would be the issue with that field. I mean, we were down there earlier. It looked really good, probably a faster track than I anticipated. There are sections where it looks like they replaced some of that grass already, but, I mean, for the most part, I don't know how much you will have guys slipping, and I think, you know, even from a track standpoint, you may be able to wear the short cleats on that field if you don't wear just a molded bottom.
21: Hard not to begin with the running games of both teams. Lamar Jackson and Derrick Henry combined for 202. Derrick Henry, 144 yards, 3 touchdowns, 6 yards a carry. That is where it begins and ends. You've got to find a way to get to him and get him to the ground.
1: Not necessarily ends, but
21: yeah,
1: you're probably 90% of the way when you talk about, you know, how they like to operate, what they like to operate in, and what they like to do. Not having your top two receivers definitely dictates that a little bit more, you know, but you can look at them and say, all right, they may want to try to loosen the Saints defense up as well. And what I mean by that, having some short passes for the quarterback where he's working in some of the tight ends that they do have, but also just getting some confidence for those receivers where, hey, if you're going to load the box, we will throw the football. If I'm the Saints, I'm not deterred. If you get a couple of 4 or 5 yarders on me, so be it. Because I have to take away the rushing game, and I think that's the most important part about it. Let me rephrase that. You have to slow down the running game, because I don't know if you will completely take it away at all.
21: Zay Flowers, who Deuce was just mentioning, has the hamstring. He was down.

0: able to do last week, but I have to have patience. I would be intrigued because as you look at the flags, how much of a difference that plays in the special teams, you know, set up in this. And then when I say that, I think when you run the football, I have some patience. I have some patience. I know it's going to come. Maybe that sets up your play action. Maybe that allows you to do some different things from a formation and look-wise. I don't know if you want to play a ton of 12 personnel. I don't know if you want to play a ton of 13 personnel. We'll find out.
1: They got four tight ends. They can.
0: We will find out because now that dictates kind of what that defense does as well. You know, I don't know if this team wants to play a lot of nickel. That way they can move Hamilton around a little bit more, their star defensive guy. Or do they want to play a ton of base and, you know, heavy personnel? We'll see here shortly.
1: We will take a break, and we'll come back, talk more about the Saints and the Ravens. Ravens won last week on the road against Indianapolis. This is their home opener. Back after this on the New Orleans Saints Radio Network.
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1: Welcome back to M&T Bank Stadium. Mike Cost, Deuce McAllister, Jeff Nowak. Baltimore leads the overall series 6-2. Not too bad being on the road. The only two games the Saints have won in this series have been on the road. The last time they were here was back in 2018 in the regular season. They won it 24-23. Justin Tucker, who had been in the league since 2012, had been 222 of 222 with extra points. He missed the extra point as time would go out, and the Saints would hold on to a one-point win. Special teams you talked about before. So last week was game 150 for Zach Wood, but injured himself really in practice on Wednesday. They didn't know much about it until after practice. So Scott Daly is your long snapper. He's played in 76 games with Green Bay and Detroit. How does it, he's only had a few, you know, practices, as many snaps as he can take. How does it change your mechanics, if anything?
0: You want him to get comfortable. You want him in the holder to be able to get comfortable. Hopefully it doesn't change anything.
1: Right. You know, I don't want to say Scott Daly's name once today.
0: Yeah, I mean, from a mechanical standpoint, you know, you just want to make sure, hey, this is where the snap has been going for him. This is where we expect it to go. This is the time when you talk about putting it on the clock. This is what we expect. Outside of that, that's it. I mean, and so, you know, whether the punter sits at 12, whether he's at 11, you know, hey, this is where I need it. You know, and from that standpoint, you're good to go. I don't know if it's 0.8 or 1.1 or whatever it may be, the operations on the snap to kick the snap to hold the kick on field goals and extra point. But whatever it is,

0: it has to be clean. You know, so outside of that, I don't even want people to know that, hey, we have the new lone snapper, Scott Daly. No, I mean, now, if it's rainy, that's something that we kind of got to watch because, hey, it could come up.
1: Detroit blitzed a lot, and the Kellen Moore talked about the better communication for his offense to recognize it, be prepared, and that's across the board. You got to believe Baltimore's going to do the same thing today.
0: Well, Baltimore was going to blitz outside if it was Detroit or not. I mean, just because that's who they are from a structure and a team standpoint. What I, you know, would love to see, and I think the Saints did a better job of it in the second half, are your receivers understanding, your tight ends understanding that, hey, I can't lollygag. There's pressure coming off of the edge. And not that there's lollygagging, but
1: Not necessarily running your complete route.
0: You have to run it with some urgency. So you have to be able to, hey, if my route is 5 yards, then I may only get to 4 yards. I only may get to 3 yards. But I can't trick the quarterback, and I have to be able to see it. And so, you know, there were a couple times where you didn't have the urgency from the receiver because maybe I don't want to say he didn't see it, but he didn't think it affected because, hey, the quarterback's not throwing hot per se, but if the void comes right over my head, me and the quarterback have to be on the same page. I may come to you right now. Until they show me zone, dog, until they show me that they're willing to drop defensive linemen out, then now from a quarterback's perspective, I may not throw it immediately to him. You continue on with your route, but you're going to have a mismatch where it's a defensive lineman dropping and trying to cover you, or it's a linebacker trying to cover a slot guy. And so that should be favorable. The quarterback has to retreat a little bit, buy a little bit of time, and then they have the win there.
1: Mike,
0: would you zip line halfway across the stadium? What is that, a bird?
1: It's a raven. Yeah.
0: Like this raven is
1: pull. Going. Pow! Pull. No, I wouldn't do it.
0: Okay,
1: but I would get in the costume.
0: They got two backup ravens as well. So that
1: just
0: tells
1: in case.
0: You, yeah, that tells you what they think about it. It's double strapped and probably another line on there. But they got when they got two other ravens with me. That tells me right there, one may not make it out today. If need be, so.
1: Backup Ravens, you may need them all today, baby. We're going to hear from Saints head coach Kellen Moore when we come back. It's the Saints in Baltimore against the Ravens. Stay with us here on the New Orleans Saints Radio Network.
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1: About the combination of Lamar Jackson and Derrick Henry and the ability from a read option standpoint, because they read, you got a veteran quarterback who can read defensive ends.
6: Yep.
1: Pick your poison. That's got to be a very big challenge.
9: Yeah, you can argue there might not be another 1-2 combination from ability to run the football than these two guys put together. And they've had long careers. They've been doing this for a long time. They've been really, really successful. So they've seen a lot of the counter moves to what they're going to present. And I think it's going to come down to really assignment sound football, playing together. It's all the details that are going to show up.
1: And tackling, last week we talked about Jahmyr Gibbs, probably one of the best to make the first time miss. Derek's one of the best to break the first tackle. So it's about hitting him one and then get him to the ground.
9: Yeah, no question. It's going to take all 11. We all got to pursue the football. We all got to get there. We all got to work together, and it's going to take everyone.
1: You talked last week after the game about better communication offensively, quarterback, running backs, offensive line, wide receivers, tight ends, because of the blitz. And so I would imagine that's the same. You got to keep preparing for that until you figure out a way, which you did in the second half, but that's what you're going to expect, I would assume, from Baltimore.
9: Yeah, they're going to do a phenomenal job of presenting various looks. It's week 2 of an NFL season, so there's still going to be plenty of unknown. You know, Jesse did a phenomenal job in L.A. with the Chargers as far as every week presenting different challenges for the offense. He's going to do that to us, and it's ultimately about 11 people being on the same page and executing.
1: I know you want balance. I get it. Having Alvin back and having your running back room with those three, the running the football is always important. It feels like this week it'll kind of slow this game down a little bit, keep it from being maybe a track meet.
9: Yeah, we're going to run the football. Obviously, last week, the style in which that game took, we had to throw the football a number of times down the stretch. And, you're always looking for a little bit more balance, a little bit more conflict on the defense, just to understand that you can run it and throw it as many different situations as you can. And so that's ultimately the goal.
1: Good luck to you.
9: All right, thank you.
8: That's it for Coach's Keys to the Game with Kellen Moore.
1: And now let's go down to Jeff Nowak for this River Parish Disposal Saints sideline report.
10: Yeah, guys, it's been a near constant conversation since last year. Why can't the Saints start faster? They scored the fewest first quarter points in the NFL last year, and after being shut out in the first half last week, that's right where they are again. They spent a lot of time on it. It's been a focus in practice, and both Kellen Moore and Tyler Shuck said it's more about execution than anything else. In particular for Tyler, he said he got sped up a little bit too much in the first half last week, and it's about settling in. Hopes he can use that hot second half to springboard into more action. One big thing, got to run the ball better. Last week, just 24 yards on the ground in the first half. This week, you're getting Alvin Kamara back. They know that has to be better to extend those drives to win the game.
1: Thank you, Jeff. Induced Baltimore getting ready to be introduced. In fact, here they come. So the crowd, this is their home opener. They're 21-9 in home openers. The Saints saw it last week. They found out how to quiet that crowd in Detroit after being down 21-0.
0: Yeah, and really, I mean, you go back and look at it, though, it was a turnover. I mean, because you were able in the game at halftime at 7-0. So it wasn't necessarily the crowd was just, they were raucous and they were rocking where you couldn't do anything. I mean, it was your own demise that kind of hurt you in that game when you talk about the turnovers. And that, I think it's misleading a little bit when you say, well, you got behind and that's why you couldn't run the football. No, I don't think that we were committed enough to running the football in the first half. And I think, it was just because you didn't have the production with some of the things that you were doing from an operational standpoint. So knowing that you're on the road again, hey, what are things that I cannot do? I cannot turn the football over. I cannot have three and outs consistently. I have to be able to sustain drive. And then I have to win the kicking game. I have to be able to punt, flip the field when I have opportunity. And then you talk about making long field goals. There was one, I think, Carlson hit from 68 yards. I don't want to kick in 68 yards, but he is capable of doing so. But those are three factors and phases that you have to, at worst, be 2-1 in. You can't be 0-for in those three phases of the football game.
1: Last week, Baltimore was +1 in the turnover margin, Saints -2. That's a huge difference. One team won on the road, one team lost. The national anthem and the kickoff is next. Stay with us here on the New Orleans Saints Radio Network.
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14: J&J Exterminating's defense is set. The mouse is at the 15. 10. Oh, stopped by J&J. When you know pests, you know their next move.

0: able to get away from some of those guys that are coming up to make that tackle, and you can look for pressure here.
1: Third down and 7. 1 for 2 of the Saints on third down. Ball at their own 42. Shuck in the shotgun. Takes the snap, throws it across the middle, caught midfield, and gets the first down. Went high, and that's Devon Vaile.
0: Vaile stole that ball. Vaile stole that ball. The Saints are going to go quick on the ball here.
1: First down for the Saints. Gain of 12, ball at the 46. That's a catch for the Coast. We'll do that in a second because the Saints are going quick. 25 seconds to play in the first quarter. 7-0 Baltimore. Wide receiver screen to Olave on the left side. Short gain, and that Venture Global is donating $10 per Saints receiving yards to their Catch for the Coast program. Venture Global innovating to provide low-cost LNG to the world.
0: Saints are going to line up here. You only have about 5 seconds. They want to see what Baltimore is doing. I would have loved for them to snap the ball when they had too many guys on the field there, but you can see them trying to get in the rhythm offensively.
2: This is the end of the first quarter.
1: So the Saints will start the second quarter, 2nd and 9. We've played 15 minutes here at M&T Bank Stadium. No points for the Saints, but they got the football. 7-0 Baltimore. Back after this on the New Orleans Saints Radio Network.
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0: Here's the Bud Light scoreboard. Saints game day. Stock up on Bud Light. Titans 7, Eagles 0, Patriots 0, Steelers nothing. 3 apiece between the Vikings and the Bears. Panthers 7, Falcons 0, Packers and Jets 0 apiece. We'll get the rest in a minute.
1: Saints having to start the second quarter, but the fumble toss by Travis Etienne. Chuck tossed it to him. Couldn't bring it in. It's all the way back to the 45-yard line.
0: Bengals, Texans 0 apiece, Buccaneers 6, Browns 3, and the Saints 0, Baltimore 7.
1: And now facing a 3rd and 16 after the fumble by Travis Etienne on the toss. So the Saints face a 3rd and 16. They are 2 of 3 on third down. Shuck is in the shotgun.
0: Getting coverage right here from Baltimore. Maybe late pressure from Kyle.
1: Takes the snap. Stands, throws it across the middle, caught by Juwan Johnson, but he's got to break a tackle to get to the first down. He'll pick up plenty of yards, but shy of the first down, down to the 42-yard line, but they had to get down to the 37. Picked up 11, so the Saints will have to punt it away as Ryan Wright comes in. Trying to pin him deep.
0: You have an outstanding play by Chris Olave that puts you in the positive territory, but you never really could capitalize on it because of the penalty. So Saints kind of hurt themselves with two penalties. And then I don't know if that ball just got away from Travis, if he thought it was a handoff or what. But, I mean, you can't have fumbles like that because now it's second and kind of long, but third and long, and you don't stand a chance.
1: Ryan Wright boots it away, trying to angle it towards the sideline. Bounces at the one and bounces back at the five. Amazing punt by Ryan Wright as it's down at the 6-yard line. That ball landed at the one and spun back like a sand wedge 60 degrees.
0: Yeah, outstanding job. The one thing that I want a little bit better is from Jaden Price is, hey, you're down there. You can't be the guy that goes into the end zone because now you have to come back out and reestablish yourself. So great job by the punt coverage unit.
1: Take a break. 13-28 to play in the second quarter. 7-0 Baltimore. Back after this on the New Orleans Saints Radio Network.
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13: And here they come.
14: It's New Orleans Saints football.
13: Oh, now that's a hit.
14: Right here on the zone.
1: Ravens have it at their own 6-yard line. First down. Moving left to right, second quarter, 7-0. Handoff, Derrick Henry. Stutter steps his way between the numbers and the hash marks on the right side up to the 11-yard line. So he picked up 5. Second down and 5 for that. And a 37-yard punt by Ryan Wright down at the 6. Now at the 11.
0: Love for the Saints to kind of play a more reduced look right now. Not necessarily doing so, and there's a lot of bubbles, a lot of holes on that defensive line.
1: Under center this time, Lamar Jackson, and Justice Hill is the deep back. Snap, play action. Lamar stands, drifts to his left, now throws it deep down the right side of the field, and that is caught. Flag is down, but it's caught at the 42-yard line of New Orleans. That's by Devontae Walker. Let's check on the flag. Yeah, could be holding defense.
0: Yeah, where the Saints are going, it doesn't look well, and Walker just made a play down the field. They take a shot, but, you know, when you look at it, the Saints look like they had 3 guys when you talk about holding against one player.
15: Holding defense number 2, 22. Go to play is the first down.
1: So it's a 47-yard gain. The penalty was on Martin Emerson Jr. The ball officially spotted now at the Saint 42.
0: And so that's where the hold as well as the catch. And so we know that they rotated Emerson and Riley a little bit, and that's one where Emerson got caught holding, and then he couldn't recover as well to be able to stop the play.
1: Wide receiver screen to the outside, and that's LaJonte Webster knocked out of bounds, but not until he picks up the first down

0: receivers, I've got to be looking for the football. I've got to understand and know that it may be coming a little sooner than normal.
1: Third and 8 from the 33. Shuck to throw. Throws it across the middle. Caught by Olave down to the 22-yard line, and a first down as Shuck threw it where only Chris Olave could go to the ground and catch it, and picked up the first at 11 yards.
0: Man, this is outstanding catch and throw here by Chris Olave. The offensive line and C.J. Donaldson, they do a really good job of being able to pick up that pressure. You did get pressure, but C.J., he steps in that A-gap, and he meets Roquan right away. So nice job. There was pressure from the left side, but Saints were able to get rid of the football, that being Tyler Shuck, just outstanding.
1: Saints are in the Raising Cane's red zone, or getting very close to it. Ball at the 22-yard line. The handoff goes to Alvin Kamara, down to Jeff Nowak in this River Parish disposal. Saints sideline report.
2: Yeah, guys, Martin Emerson Jr. went into the injury tent after that last defensive series. He just came out. Shoulder pads were off, and he's headed back to the locker room. So we'll be back to Quincy Riley, looks like, for the foreseeable future.
0: Well, they would normally rotate, and the way that he was running, it looks like something with that right arm, right shoulder, kind of just how he was holding it. We'll see if he's able to come back into the game, but they normally rotate him anyway.
1: Eighth play of the drive, second and 8. Ball right at the Raising Cane's red zone. Raising Cane's one love, and this time Tyler Shuck, quarterback draw, has it. Avoids one to the right side, 20, gets the first down and goes out of bounds. Boy, that was all Tyler Shuck. He had it in the middle, and he escaped out of the tunnel somewhere and took it to the right side for the first down.
0: Yeah, it was just right there. The Saints, like I said, they haven't done a great job just being able to be clean up front with their blocks. And that's a design quarterback draw. And so they run a stunt. That's what it was. They run an ET stunt, and Fuaga couldn't get his guy clean enough. Tyler ends up breaking that arm tackle.
1: First and 10 at the 12. Hand off Kamara, left side on the left hash. He'll get very little. So the Saints can pick up a first down without getting into the end zone. The ball is on the 12. Picked up one. Now it's on the 11.
0: Dirty runs. Dirty runs. Don't worry about it. Dirty runs.
1: Explain yourself.
0: 1 or 2 yards, 3 yards are okay. Dirty runs. Be patient with dirty runs. That's only the second run that this team has had this first half that has stayed front side.
1: Dirty work.
0: Dirty runs.
1: Dirty work. 10th play of the drive, second and 9. 5:18, clock moving. 7-0 Baltimore. Saints with two backs. Shuck throws it. Caught by Kamara. He'll lose yardage back to the 16-yard line.
0: And you can see Lance tell him, that's my bad. Bryce Lance has got to be able to come up with that block. Saints win pony personnel. That's two tailbacks in the game. And so Bryce Lance has got to be able to make this block. He sees the Alvin go into motion, and he winds. And Bryce's landmark, his angle to that block is just bad. But he sees the DB sees Alvin wide. And so Bryce's angle to get to that block has got to be better.
1: Third and 14 from the 16. Saints face another long third down. Shuck takes it. Stands in the middle. He's got pressure. Rolls right. Still rolling. Has it. 15, 10, 5, and knocked out of bounds at the 6-yard line. Call it the 5-yard line. So it'll be fourth down and 3.
0: That Trey? I think that was Trey that was on the chase. Trey Hendrickson,
1: yes,
0: was on the chase of Tyler, and he could not bring him down. But the Saints, you get on the doorstep, but it's just negative plays. It's negative plays, and then it's just, you know, being able to, you're hurting yourself with penalties.
1: So Daniel Carlson comes in from the right hash mark. The ball will be Ryan Wright's knee will be at the 13. So this will be a 23-yard chip shot to put the Saints on the board, trailing 7-0 right now. Carlson was 1 of 2 last week. Kick is away to our left, and it is good as Daniel Carson puts the Saints on the board.
0: With every Saints field goal, Keesler Federal will donate $1,000 to the Boys and Girls Club of Louisiana.
1: 3:46 to play in the second quarter, 7-3 Ravens. Saints on the board. We're back after this on the New Orleans Saints Radio Network.
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1: 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Daniel Carlson, a 23-yarder. We're at 7-3 with 3:46 to play in the second quarter.
0: Here's the Bud Light scoreboard. Saints game day. Stock up on Bud Light. Eagles, Titans, 7 apiece. Patriots, 10. Steelers, 0. Vikings, 6. Bears, 3. Panthers, 10 over the Falcons that have nothing. Packers, Jets, 0 apiece. Bengals, Texans, same thing, 0 apiece. 6 apiece. Browns and Buccaneers.
1: So that one all started with the Carl Granderson blocked field goal of Tyler Loop as the Saints get on the board. Daniel Carlson kicks us away. It's a line drive that lands at the one. Perfect kick. Goes out of the end zone. So they'll get it at the 20. And landed in the landing zone.
0: That's what the officials are talking about to make sure that they confer that, hey, that hit at the one. It goes at the 20, not the 35.
1: Yeah, that's what I said.
0: No, you're right, but I'm just saying the conversation.
1: No, I know. They should just say, well, you know.
0: Listen to the guys up top.
1: Yeah. Let's pause 10 seconds and let stations identify themselves here on the New Orleans Saints Radio Network.
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1: Excellent job by Daniel Carlson. So the Ravens leading 7-3 with 3:46 to play here in the second quarter. Up 7-3. Begin at their own 20. Toss to Henry, who cuts it back in the middle, crosses the 25, gets up to the 28-yard line. So that man just falls forward and picks up 6, and he gets 8 on that one.
0: No penetration by the Saints up front. I mean, right there, your defensive line, they've got to do a better job of getting off blocks, and nobody did.
1: So now it's 2nd and 2 from their 28. Clock moving, 3:23. Hand off again to Henry, but the Saints did a much better job. He'll get to the 30, and that's going to be on the spot, but it should be enough for a first down or right at it.
0: Yeah, I think they were in Wildcat, Mike. I don't even know if that was a handoff. I think that was a direct snap to Henry, and they may be short based off of where they're marking it.
1: Yep. Well, I mean, the nose of the football.
0: Now they just sent it. Now they just sent it.
1: Yeah, the nose of the football was kind of on the white line, so yeah. two direct snaps.
0: Yeah, one official had him short. The other one marked him having enough, and they went kind of hurry up, and so I didn't know if that was what they were going to do the whole drive, but now here they're huddling up, and so you know your 4-minute, close to the 2-minute kind of operation, so we'll see how aggressive they are.
1: Derrick Henry's had a couple of direct snaps. One was a touchdown, one was a first down. He is the deep back, gets the hand off left side. He's got a hole across the 35. Up to the 37-yard line. He's going to be 3 yards shy of the first down as he picks up 7. Pete Werner brings him down.
0: Yeah, just like I said, it's no different. Looking at that Rouse's Market Gumbotron, you don't have enough defensive linemen that are winning their one-on-one blocks, and now you're having secondary guys, even linebackers, having to make that tackle 6-7 yards down the field, and that's just way too favorable for this offense.
1: A few seconds from the 2-minute warning. Under center is Lamar, and they won't get it off. They didn't want to.
13: This is the 2-minute warning.
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1: Down to Jeff Nowak for our first half fantasy update brought to you by Caesars Sportsbook, an official sports betting partner of the Saints.
2: Yeah, guys, today everyone's trying to climb uphill to catch up with Josh Allen, who put up 5 touchdowns, 3 passing, 2 rushing on Thursday in their big win over the Lions. So far today, that's Derrick Henry, who's leading the show, 70 yards and a touchdown, got about 16 fantasy points.
1: Thank you, Jeff. Second down and 3, ball at the Ravens 37, 2 minutes to play in the first half, 7-3 Ravens. Lamar Jackson to throw, throws it across the middle, caught by Chris Moore, who gets the first down to the Baltimore 48-yard line. Both teams have all timeouts.
0: Yeah, Saints playing zone coverage right there. You had good pressure by Carl Granderson, but he's being double-teamed, and so I'm pretty sure on the opposite side with Chase Young, they're making sure that he, right now, you have the back on that side, and so they're making sure that they have some presence for him as well.
1: 1:30, first and 10 for the Ravens. This time out of the shotgun is Jackson. Looks right, throws, caught by Rashad Bateman into Saints territory, down to the 47-yard line, maybe about a yard shy of the first down.
0: Saints better hurry up. They got too many on the field.
1: And Christian Boyd gets off in time. Back to throw is Lamar. He's got pressure, gets out of it. Now he's going to pull it down. 45 to the far side of the field. Kind of slides down at the 37-yard line, but picks up the first down. Jonas Sanker was there, 11 yards.
0: Yeah, and that's Chase Young on the pressure. You're getting there, but you got to bring him down. That's what hurts you.
1: Saints bring pressure again. Throw to the outside. Caught by Mark Andrews. Driven out of bounds by Justin Reed. Clock will continue to run. 36 seconds.
0: Baltimore calls a timeout.
1: I was going to say, you saving him for some type of Christmas gift? 5 yards on that one. So second and 5. We'll take a break.
0: They move. Now they move it forward. They only had a
19: Baltimore
0: 2-yard game.
19: First time out of half.
1: We'll take a break as they do. Ball's at the 32. Back after this. 7-3 Ravens. On the New Orleans Saints Radio Network.
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0: screen. Brought their offense back out quickly.
1: Can you speak it into existence, sir?
2: Can you speak it into existence?
0: We just keep saying it.
1: When you see into the future, what are we calling that? Seeing into the future?
0: Yeah, I guess. Seeing into the future and then correcting it on Monday.
1: We're seeing signs.
0: Ravens last four drives, punt, touchdown, missed field goal, and a touchdown. But now it's 14-9, ball at their own 32, pass across the middle, caught to the 40, wrestled down by Pete Werner. That's to his tight end, Mark Andrews. Caden Ellis is there as well.
1: Yeah, we see the Saints playing a lot of zone coverage on the back end. And, you know, for me, I want you to be a little bit more aggressive. I want you to walk that safety down into the box. I want you to say, all right, this is my man. I got him. I'm responsible for him. I mean, early on, they were going to Mark Andrews, and, you know, I just thought that we were just way too soft in coverage.
0: He picked up 8 on that 2nd and 2 from the 40, 14-9. Handoff, Henry left side, outside, first man misses. He crosses the 45. Nathan Shepard looking for a hole, didn't get it, so it's up to the 47-yard line of the first down. They get the 48.
1: Yeah, Pete Werner is the guy that ends up making that tackle, but I mean, it's just like you got 4 up front and only 2 linebackers. Those safeties, they have to be running, filling that gap hard and immediately, particularly if you're playing zone.
0: The ball at the Baltimore 47. They're moving right to left here in the third quarter. 14-9 under center, Lamar Jackson. Justice Hill is the lone deep back who gets the football, cuts it back against Grain middle, takes it in to Saints territory to the 47-yard line. 6 yards on that 2nd down and 4. Nathan Shepard brought him down.
1: Yeah, and you can see the Saints walking that safety down, and Shepard probably lucky didn't get caught for tripping. And last week, you know, I thought Kendre was going to get one. They didn't find him on that one. But you can kind of see how that leg and that hip opens up to kind of trip a guy up. That's
0: ooh,
1: a trip.
0: Ooh.
1: That's a trip.
0: So 6 yards on that. Ball is at the Saint 47, 9 minutes to play in the third quarter. Clock moving, 14-9 Baltimore. Lamar Jackson under center, play action, pressure coming, and he throws it away, and that's going to be incomplete. And man, Vernon Broughton and Caden Ellis almost got to him in time, and he's just lucky that he happened to have a receiver over there.
1: A little play action there, and that's John Simpson, the left guard, getting up really, really slow. But most quarterbacks, Mike, that's a sack.
0: Right.
1: That is a sack. I mean, but Lamar is just so smooth, so quick. Saints hit the A-gap blitz again, and you got the running back that's just a little too slow. But even there, Broughton, he gets through quick enough. And I don't even know if Lamar saw Caden Ellis on the backside.
0: 3rd down and 4. Baltimore 2 of 4 on 3rd down. From the Saint 47, Lamar out of the shotgun stance, now throws it across, and that's caught at the 40-yard line, and that's a 1st down brought down by Jonas Sanker, 7 yards, and that's Mark Andrews again. Needed 4, got 7.
1: Here's the Bud Light scoreboard. Saints game day, stock up on Bud Light. Eagles 14, Titans 10, Patriots 10, Steelers 3, Vikings 6, Bears 3, Panthers 20, Falcons 3, 7 apiece between the Packers and the Jets. 7 Bengals, 3 for the Texans, 9 Buccaneers, 6 for the Browns. And Jonas has to be able to swing for that ball. He's got to swipe at that football.
0: 1st and 10 from the New Orleans 40. Under center, play action. Lamar stands. Now he pulls it down and moves to his left. Still has it, though, and he's going to get... No, he escapes that one. Stumbles, still has the football to his right, outside the numbers on the right side, and tiptoes for a 1st down. There comes a flag. That's going to be a hold on Chris Moore.
1: Yeah, there's no way that Anthony Jennings, you have a receiver. A receiver that's blocking you that whole time. There's no way that you can let that happen.
2: Offense number 17. Daniel Henry, we play 1st down.
1: That's a receiver. You're a DN. You outweigh him probably by 35 pounds.
0: Would have been at 12 yards. Lamar ran about 80 to pick up the 1st down and 12 yards. The Saints never could get him, but it was a hold. Nate Shepard might have got him, but that pushes the ball back to the 46-yard line of New Orleans. And it's a 1st and 16. Spot penalty, ball at the 46.

0: 7:47. Lamar's in the shotgun, now empty. Looks to throw, then just shuffles it off to Andrews, who breaks one tackle. 40, 35. So Lamar Jackson just shuffled it to his tight end, who's been lethal. Nothing huge, but 9, 10 yards a catch.
1: He's been consistent. He's just been very, very consistent for him, and that is actually a screen. And so was it illegal down the field? That's what I believe it was, because he blocked for a long time.
2: An eligible man downfield, offense number 70. A 5-yard penalty. Replay first down.
1: If you go back and look at this play, he is blocking for a long time. Long time. And, I mean, they're setting up the tight end screen the whole way. But I think that he blocked so long that the lineman said, hey, it must be, you know, because normally you're listening for a go call.
0: Right.
1: You're listening for a go call, but you don't get it.
2: 7 minutes and 35 seconds on the game clock.
1: And so you have back-to-back plays there that are helping the Saints. Now, can you get your butt off of the field?
0: Well said.
1: Get off the field.
0: As it's back now on the Baltimore side, first and 21, 7:27, clock moving, 14-9 Ravens. Lamar, play action, back to throw. Throws it across the to the left side, caught by Rashad Bateman. He'll be shy of the first down, but he takes it all the way down to the 33-yard line. Jonas Sanker was in coverage, but he was in trailing coverage.
1: You don't like nice things, Mike.
0: I do, but we don't get them.
1: No.
0: First and 21. Now it's picked up 18, second and three.
1: It is just amazing.
0: It makes it look so easy. He's been so open.
1: It is just amazing. I mean, I don't know. It's zone coverage, and you're biting on a route that I don't know if they even run.
0: Second and three. This time it's a handoff to Henry, left side, and the pile pushes him across the 30, and that should be a first down. First and 21, two plays later, 3 yards for Derrick Henry and a first down. Two penalties push them back to their side of the field, and then two plays, they get a first.
1: You talk about disheartening. Disheartening and frustrating. It's
0: just kind of simple passes to Mark Andrews and then a big pass to Rashad Bateman. It's kind of the plan, interspersed with chunks of runs by Derrick Henry. First and 10, ball at the 30. Henry gets it right side, hit by two of the Saints as he takes it to the 30-yard line. So, by a 25-yard line, picks up five. On that, Colby Wooden brings him down, but again, he picked up five.
1: And right there, your defensive line, they do a nice job at least falling off. But like you talked about, you're not winning at the line of scrimmage. That's the problem. You're not winning at the line of scrimmage and not able to get enough consistent pressure on Lamar. It looked like that last play. Well, I know for sure they went man-to-man. You know, if that's what they need to do, they got to change it, because sitting in zone, he is just eating you apart. And I know you got to mix it up. Looks like zone coverage here.
0: Second and five from the 25. Pistol formation. Justice Hill behind Jackson. To throw, throws it. Across the middle, caught by Bateman, who leaps inside the 20. Another first down for Rashad Bateman. Pete Werner brought him down, but he picked up six. He now has five receptions, 74 yards, a long of 22, and a touchdown.
1: It's almost like you talk about death by a thousand cuts.
0: And they've had the ball. We're under 5 minutes to play in the third quarter. This is their first drive of the third quarter, 11th play, a drive that almost started with a fumble, but it didn't. So Jackson is under center. Hands it to Derrick Henry. He runs right into Caden Ellis, and they bring him down. Two men after that. He got to the 19, so give him maybe a half a yard, if nothing, second and 10.
1: Let me see what you got on this second down. I'm looking at that Rouse's Market Gumbotron. Let me see what you got on this second down. I mean, nice play by Caden Ellis, but you just haven't been consistent enough up front. They have won that battle up front.
0: Ball sits at the 19, second and 10, 4:15 to play in the third quarter, 14-9, throw to the outside, oh, incomplete pass as Quincy Riley jumped the pass to Bateman, and if he would have been a half a second there earlier, it's seven.
1: It's man-to-man. That's my guy. It's an out route. And he drove on it all the way.
0: Bateman really kind of helped knock it out of Riley's hands, and that sets up a third and 10. with 4-11.
1: So you get worried about Lamar here in this situation? I mean, and it's really been Andrews, but if it's me, Mike, here in this situation, I got to bring some pressure. I can't sit here and allow him just to break me down.
0: Third and 10 from the 19. Jackson's in the shotgun as Justice Hill to his right. Saints do bring pressure, and the Saints are going to get it down at the 33-yard line. Chase Young from Dematha High right here. Dematha Catholic right outside of the D.C. area. His family's here, and he gets the sack. Second of the day, minus 14.
1: And this is a little zone pressure by the Saints, but Chase Young, he's just coming off of the edge, and you finally are able to collapse the pocket. You have run a little stunt. You run a little game as well. I think that was Caden Ellis and Shepard who ran that stunt. Caden Ellis does a nice job of being able to pick that offensive lineman, but Chase got enough of just a pure bull rush.
0: Tyler Loop from 49 yards out had a 49-yarder blocked earlier by Carl Granderson. This kick to our left is good. So each team puts three on the board with their first drive of the third quarter. We are 17-9, still a one-score game. 3:23 to play here in the third quarter as the Saints will get it for the second time when we return on the New Orleans Saints Radio Network.
3: My wife was frying okra. She's from Mississippi, so that's her favorite thing to do. She left the burner on high, and it didn't take long to ignite. So I ran to the stove, grabbed the pot, and that's when I got burned from a grease fire. And yes, the pain was, it was bad. Oh, Blue Cross treated me great with the recovery process on the financial side. Ooh, it would be expensive without Blue Cross. And that's what I was worrying about because I was out of work for 3 months. I'm Chad. I'm from Baton Rouge, and I had Blue Cross for 10 years. I don't eat fried okra. That's the funny story.
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0: The Ravens go 14 plays, 37 yards, 7:37 loops, 49-yard field goal. It's the longest drive for either team based on time as well as plays, and it's 17-9 Baltimore.
1: This is a New Orleans Saints. 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
0: So the Saints will be getting their second possession. The kick goes to the left, and it's going to be Jaden Price at the 8-yard line. So he stays on the near side, but falls down at the 25-yard line. Just fell forward. Turf monster got him, and no one else.
1: Just cleats. Cutting off the inside of foot.
0: Yep, down to Jeff Nowak for this River Parish Disposal St. Sideline Report.
8: Yeah, guys, Martin Emerson Jr. has been officially ruled out with a shoulder injury. That means Saints will be thin at the cornerback position the rest of the way. If anyone else goes down, might end up being Jaden Price, you just saw on that quick return on the outside.
0: So the Saints have it at their own 26, 3:19 to play in the third quarter, just their second possession. They've scored a field goal on their last three. Shuck play action. Now he's in trouble, and he's going to go down from behind. And Alvin is kind of an escape valve, but Alvin was couldn't really see him, so he's gets sacked.
1: Alvin was helping the block. He was helping to secure the edge, and Tyler looks for him and doesn't like it, and so he just tucks it.
0: Trey Hendrickson.
1: Yeah, and so the Saints really only have two guys out. He technically had the down the field throw, but he gets off of it. He's got enough protection. He has Vele. He has Vele, and so it's almost like he's being sped up again, and the look is actually there.
0: Hendrickson gets the sack. Second and 14, the former New Orleans Saint, third-round pick in 2017. Chucks in the
1: delay
0: shotgun.
1: Delay a game. They shift it down to a bear. They call it a false start, delay a game, whichever one you choose. But, I mean, you're changing it too much as far as the play. I know that you didn't like the look, but now you're
2: false start.
1: What, second
2: offense number 71.
0: 19.
2: We play second down.
0: Going the wrong direction. Ball back to the 17. Second and 19. Four penalties, 30 yards for the Saints as they break the huddle. Ball at the 17. Second and 19. Don't need all of it here. Chuck has Alvin to his right. He's in the gun. Three receivers to his left. Takes the snap. Looks to throw. Has time. Side and arm just to Alvin, but Alvin drops it at the 17-yard line. Nate Wiggins was there. He would have had to have made Nate miss, but instead it's an incomplete pass in familiar territory. Third and 19. Saints are 5 of 9 on third down, and they have not been easy third downs if you take that first third down one, which was the C.J. Donaldson third and short. The next one was a third and short as well, but since then it's been third and long. Third and 19 from the 17. Got to get to the 36. Chuck takes it out of the shotgun. Looking in trouble, goes down. That's Michael Green, number 15, who gets the sack.
1: Saints have a lineman down. Chuck got up late. Can't tell if that's Fuaga. I think that may be Fuaga that kind of got turned. But, I mean, the problem – no, that's not Fuaga. Fuaga's running off. That's Banks. The problem is the Saints aren't handling the twists, the stunts. And that's a four-man rush. That's a four-man rush. And Banks probably is – ankle got rolled up, but I mean, yeah, he got rolled up backside. It was the other defensive lineman that kind of swiped him and got him on the ankles area. But the problem is the Saints, they can't pick up the front. They can't pick up the front four, the twists, the stunts that they're running.
0: As they tend to Kelvin Banks, he stays down on the field. We'll take a break. There are 2 minutes and 2 seconds left here in the third quarter. Fourth and 27, we come back. The Saints will be punting it away in the third, down 17-9 on the New Orleans Saints Radio Network.
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8: 15 minutes to play here at M&T Bank Stadium. Right now it's the Ravens 17-9. Saints have the football. Down to Jeff Nowak with his River Parish Disposal Saints sideline report.
9: Yeah, guys, Kelvin Banks has already been ruled out with an ankle injury. Tyler Shuck was also spending a lot of time talking to the offensive line during that break. They're trying to sort things out after some communication breakdowns on the last draft.
8: Hassan Richards is the new left tackle. Saints have the football at their own 32, moving right to left here in the fourth quarter, down 8. Shuck under center. Back to throw, throws it. Caught at the 40, leaping catch by Bryce Lance. He's about 2 yards shy of the first down. Second down and 2 as he picks up 8.
10: Nice catch, no pressure.
8: Thought maybe the Saints might go quick to the ball just from a momentum, kind of just kind of get them on their heels a little bit, but didn't.
10: They're staying 11 personnel, one tight end still in the game.
8: Second and 2 from the Saint 40, down by a score. Travis Etienne comes up, says something to Shuck, and back is the lone back. Shuck takes the snap. Etienne gets it left side, gets hit, but pushes forward. It should be enough for the first down. Had to get to the 42, and it is a first down as Travis Etienne picks up the first. John Jenkins brought him down, and he was also a former New Orleanian Saint. Big cat. 6'3", 360, right? He's 37 year old. Calais Campbell's 40 years old, playing on his defensive line.
10: I'm saying Big John has to be at least 10 plus.
8: Yep, 13th year. But it's a first down for New Orleans. Clock moving, 13:45, 17-9 Ravens. Just 3 field goals for the Saints. But it's a first down. Shuck back to throw. He's got pressure as he steps up, throws it, caught into the territory of the Ravens, and that is Oscar Delp, who makes his first catch as a New Orleans Saint. They'll mark him right at midfield. 8 yards, second and 2 again.
10: Yeah, looking at that route, is Marcus Gumbotron. Nice job of picking up the blitz coming off of the edge. Your quarterback is able to step up into the pocket, had the option to run it, chose to be able to fit it in to Oscar Delp. He does a nice job of squeezing the football, so you're able to pick up 7-8 yards here. I would love for a double move. I'm going max protect, 2 guys out, Chris Olave, double move.
8: Second and 2, ball is at midfield, under 13 minutes, 17-9. Handoff, Alvin cuts it back, room to run. Alvin gets the first down, down to the 44-yard line of Baltimore. Roquan Smith makes the stop, and while we're here, 6 yards there. For each point the Saints score this season, American Safety

0: 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American Safety stronger than the storm. Two running first downs back to back.
1: Two running first downs, so you know that they're coming up into the box, and so that's why I wanted a double move. You know, if it's not Chris Olave, then hey, Vele, I like the matchup that he has because he has a nickel on him, even though it's a really good player, Hamilton. But you've got to be able to make sure you block it up.
0: First and 10, run to Alvin from the 44, gets stuffed at the 41-yard line. He'll get 3 yards, maybe two. See, on this, you're giving three. Trenton Simpson stopped him, so second and 7, and we'll be under 12 minutes to play in the football game when the Saints snap it. They've had three explosive passes, 29 for Vele, 25 for Juwan, and 20 for Chris.
1: Well, one of the thinkings was Trey Henderson wasn't in the game. He's in the game now. So I've got to have extra eyes and attention on him.
0: Chuck is in the shotgun. Second and 7 from the 41. Throw. It looks like Olave brought it in for the catch. Short catch inside the 40 to the 39-yard line. He gained 3, so you'll have 3rd down and 4 coming.
1: And Baltimore said that was not a catch.
0: Wasn't 100% sure, but they ruled it a catch.
1: Yeah, they caught it on his ground. The ball may have hit the ground, but he had his hand up underneath it.
0: See if Jesse Minter will do anything. Doesn't look like it. It's 3rd down and 5 after they spot it. Saints are 5 of 10 on 3rd down. Now they are taking a look.
1: Well, he had his hand up underneath it, so I don't know if that means control. Trapped it against his body, had his hand up underneath it. They want to take a look at it.
0: We'll take a break as they do. It's 3rd and 5 as they challenge the catch. Back after this, 17-9 Ravens on the New Orleans Saints Radio Network.
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6: You're in the zone with New Orleans Saints football
7: right now.
6: Now.
0: So after further review, Chris Olave's hand was underneath it. It is a catch. So the challenge overruled. 3rd down and 5. The ball is at the 39 of Baltimore. 11:06 to play in the football game. The Saints are down 8.
1: So if you don't get any yards, you're looking at a 58-yarder.
0: Correct. Right now, Daniel Carlson has been your points. He's already connected from 51, 47, and 23.
1: I'm expecting pressure here, Mike. I've got to have a good plan on how we're going to handle some of that, those stunts and movement. Looking for pressure off of the edge or one of those guys up the middle. I'm expecting some pressure.
0: Kyle Hamilton right now is at the line of scrimmage. Chuck is in the shotgun. Pressure does come. Shuck, throw to Olave. Olave gets out of one and still on his feet. 30,

0: inside the 30 and a first down for Chris Olave. Perfect timing. Chuck knew his pressure. Olave was ready for it. Gets the first down.
1: I have off coverage. The pressure is going to come off of the edge. We talked last week how the Saints receivers were not expecting that pressure, or at least not looking for the football. Chris Olave is perfect. Here he sees the pressure vacate me. I'm not continuing to sink to go get covered. I have 3-4 yards. Okay, I need to go 1 yard, 2 yards to pick up the first down. So you don't run to get covered. You just turn and show the quarterback your numbers.
0: Delayed handoff to Achane in the middle of the field, and Achane takes it down to about the 21-yard line, brought down by Roquan Smith for Olave, number 12, picked up 12 and 6 yards right there on the delayed handoff up the middle for Achane, but just showed some of his great vision to pick up six.
1: Yeah, it looked like a little draw for him to be able to. He had a nice run last week on the draw play, and so those defensive linemen, Saints have done a decent job this drive, at least neutralize them. Let's see if they can push this football down into the end zone.
0: Second and four, ball just outside the red zone at the 21. Chuck takes it out of the shotgun, stands, fires it to the end zone, caught by Chris Olave, and that is a touchdown, New Orleans. Chris Olave wide open in the end zone from 21 yards out. Skip the red zone this time. Raising Cane's red zone and get the Oxner touchdown. Oxner, long live you, long live the Saints, as they will go for two.
1: And when you go back there and look at this, this is almost like a skinny post. They manipulate the defense where they put a lot of stress on that safety, where he's got to respect the first route that's coming through, which is actually a corner route. And right behind him, Chris Olave is able to get in that seam. So nice play design by the Saints manipulating that coverage.
0: So the Saints trying to tie it. Second straight week going for two. Out of the shotgun. Fake. Chuck to his right. He's in trouble. Gets out of it and he goes down. Chuck goes down on the right side.
1: Two penalty flags in the end zone. So come back out on the field.
0: And now you'll get a yard. So it'll be like two-point conversion from the one.
1: Yep. Two penalty flags. Actually, three. All kind of holding going on out there.
2: Holding. Defense number 21. Coming to be half the distance to the goal line. Replay the two-point try.
1: And Mike, I did not like the play at all. You had 14 coming off the edge, and I don't know with the handoff or with the look. The distribution was just very, very shaky all the way around as far as between Travis and Chuck. But there was pressure coming off of the edge off of the left side.
0: You run it here?
1: It's going to be a nasty one, nasty two.
0: So the Saints have Noah Fant in. And it's a handoff to Travis Achane, who gets to the outside. He's a block. He's going to get to the corner. And Travis Achane takes it in for the two-point conversion as he goes all the way to the corner of the end zone. And guess what? Tie ball game here at M&T Bank Stadium.
1: Well, you can do a nasty one, nasty two like that as well.
0: So the Saints put points on the board. 17-17 with the two-point conversion. We'll take a break. 9:42 to play in the football game. Little stunned stadium we got here. Back after this on the New Orleans Saints Radio Network.
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3: The Saints go 9 plays, 68 yards, 5:18 off the clock. Shot to Olave, 21 yards. It's Chris's first touchdown of the season. He's got a 20-yarder and a plus 21-yarder. Then Travis Achane, the 1-yard, 2-point conversion. And we are tied at 17 with 9:42 to play in the football game as Carlson boots it away. And it's going to be brought back by Chris Moore, who catches it at the goal line, middle of the field. But he will not get beyond the 27-yard line. Jonas Sanker was there. As anything short of the 35, you've done your job.
4: Definitely agree with you. And, you know, you were able to get some life. Got a lot of pressure. Pete Warner was able to put a lot of pressure on that Baltimore offense the last drive. And I mean, you were able to back them up. Surprised that they hadn't gone back to the Derrick Henry package as far as him just carrying the football.
3: So now we got a tie football game with 9:37. Ball spotted at the 28, fourth quarter. Baltimore, first time this game's been tied since 0-0. Jackson to throw. Bateman catches it at the 35, spun around by Kool-Aid McKinstry. He should pick up about 7 yards, down in three. Bateman has had quite a day. Touchdown earlier. He's been the main target again without Zay Flowers. Clock moving, 9:12. Second and three. Ball at the Baltimore 35. 17-17. Handoff. Henry cuts it back. Stays on the numbers. Now he goes outside the numbers. Saints are all there. He'll push forward to get maybe a yard. I'm going to tell me a Saint who didn't touch him.
4: Yeah, a lot of guys touch him, and I think they did a good job of being able to run down the line of scrimmage. You know, and so we've seen him have so many gaps and holes, but right there you didn't allow him to just continue. Almost, you almost had him running side to side, and so when he hurts you when he's downhill.
3: Right.
4: That time he never was able to really get downhill on you.
3: So now you got third and one. 3 of 7 are the Ravens on third down. This is a short one. Henry is to Lamar Jackson's right. Jackson takes it out of the shotgun. Pressure is coming for the Saints. He throws it deep down the field, looking for incomplete pass. He was looking for Chris Moore, but Kool-Aid McKinstry got his hand in there at the 20-yard line and knocked it away. Third and one. You got Derrick Henry. You take a shot, doesn't work out.
4: Looking at that Rouse's Market Gumbotron, that is the Kool-Aid McKinstry that we've been looking for. That's the player that can be a playmaker for you and ended up making a play. Outstanding job down the field. And if I'm the Saints punt return unit here, I'm looking for a fake. Just because, like you just talked about, you had Derrick Henry. And they decided to, hey, take a shot. Saints ran man-to-man, and Kool-Aid covered it all the way down the field.
3: So Eckley is back, and Eckley does boot it away. Berrion Brown catches it at the 22, still on his feet to the far side. Outside, 30, running towards the Saints bench. Will be run out of bounds in front of the Saints bench around the 33-yard line. And the Saints will have the football tied at 17. We'll take a break. We've got 8:06 to play here in Baltimore. Back after this on the New Orleans Saints Radio Network.
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6: 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And every win, on the field, in business, in life, starts with a dream and a plan. At Hancock Whitney, your dream is our mission.

0: clearly.
1: But since, to me, if I thought face mask was one of those rules that they said if it's clear that they don't call it, that you can call it.
0: Well, with video review.
1: Right, exactly.
0: It's clear.
1: Because they were trying to bring out what was unintentional, what was intentional. Like you reached out like that.
0: I mean, you almost take the guy's helmet off. Saints got zero push up front.
1: Back-to-back plays, third and goal at the one, fourth and goal at the one. Cleet Blakeman is looking at it. Really, I think that's kind of what you can only hope for is that they do call a face mask.
0: I mean, the play on the field is a touchdown. It's not like they didn't score.
1: That's true.
0: Not saying that they didn't score.
2: After review, the ruling on the field stands as called and it's a touchdown.
1: Take that, Baltimore. Welcome to the Inner Harbor. Touchdown for Tyler Shuck. We have 1:28 to play in the football game. Saints are lining. Kellen Moore's 15 yards on the field.
0: And what it comes down to, I don't know if you had enough to say that he didn't score or it didn't break
1: couldn't
0: the plan.
1: Overturn it.
0: You couldn't overturn it, but I mean, you missed a blatant call as far as a face mask. And so whether it was a makeup or not, I'm not sure, but that is heartbreak.
1: Daniel Carlson is in for the extra point. 1:28 to play. Kick is up and through. And with 1:28, Baltimore, without any timeouts, is down 7. The Saints have the lead for the first time this season.
0: You ain't got to say it like that.
1: I'm just saying.
0: Can you say some nice things?
1: That is a nice thing. We're going to walk out of here with a victory.
0: Hey, slow down.
1: How about the Tyler that's, Tush? That's the Tyler Tush push.
0: Hey, well.
1: Jambalaya push?
0: Slow down.
1: I don't like the point.
0: You got to be a quarter horse right now, and you got 1:28. You got to defend Lamar Jackson. We know that you'll get a little bit of zone coverage. We know that you've got to mix into man. For me, it's getting after quarterback. They don't have any timeouts. Be sound in your coverage. Be sound in your coverage, then I am challenging the catch.
1: You mean cover Rashad Bateman? How about we do that? Let's start with that. Man-to-man.
0: I'll take that. You're going to cover him, man, in everybody else's zone?
1: Hey, you want to hear a drive, Deuce? 16 plays. 16 plays with the game on the line. 68 yards, 638 Shuck, a one-yard touchdown to put the Saints on top, 24-17. Baltimore used all of their timeouts. There's still 1:28 to play. Carlson is back. The same two are back for Baltimore. That's Chris Moore and LaJonte Webster. Caught at the goal line is going to be Moore. Brings it back to the 25, and that's where he gets stood up, shy of the 30-yard line. Danny Stutzman was the first to hit him.
0: And he's limping off as far as number 17. I think that's Moore.
1: Chris Moore.
0: Yeah, who's been one of their receivers that they've used a lot. Let's see if the Saints defense, they've rotated that defensive line. They go three down linemen. Well, they're in it, really their NASCAR package. So
1: you going to put any pressure on him?
0: Well, they got three defensive end and only one defensive tackle in the game. And so it looks like right now Caden Ellis is coming.
1: First and 10 from the 29. Lamar to throw. He's in trouble, but he rolls to his right. Still looking. Just throws it to the far side. Incomplete pass. Great job. Saints pressure. Incomplete. 1:14 to play. Second and 10. Clock stopped on the incomplete.
0: Yeah, you've got Cam Jordan, Granderson, Shepard, Chase Young in, and I thought right there Caden Ellis looked like he was coming, but he did not. It was Granderson that really closed that pocket there, and Cam was able to put the final pressure on Lamar.
1: Second and 10, ball at the 29. Saints on top, 24-17, fourth quarter. Minute 14. Lamar in the shotgun. Saints bring 5. Caught at the 35. So he'll pick up about 7 yards, but not close enough for the first down. They got to get to the 39 as they go hurry. And we have a minute to play in the football game. Lamar takes it out of the shotgun. Sidearms it, caught by Mark Andrews. Andrews takes it to midfield. First down, brought down by Pete Werner.
0: Saints have to be on the same page with the calls as far as the defense is concerned.
1: Ball at the 49, 40 seconds. Lamar in the shotgun. Back to throw. Steps up. Now he steps up to run it, and he steps out of a tackle. Still on his feet, and he gets tackled inside the 40 at the 38-yard line. And that's a first down.
0: Is he going to spike it?
1: We have 20 seconds to play as he spikes it. 13 yards on that run by Lamar Jackson, who stepped out of a tackle. The ball sits at the 37-yard line with 20 seconds to play. 24-17 Saints.
0: That's Cam that's mad at himself because he had a shot at bringing Lamar down, but you just see Lamar just being able to pull out the tackle. And I think if you're the Saints, the best thing is, hey, can't give anything up over the top. Can't give anything up over your head. Can Chase Young cap off his homecoming celebration here with the sack?
1: Ball's at the 37. Second and 10. 20 seconds. Saints have five DBs. Seven on the line. Snap. Jackson. Lofting one. And that is going to be picked off. Julian Blackman. Julian Blackman slides down at the 10-yard line to finish it off. Julian Blackman. The Saints get the turnover when they need it the most. 13 seconds to play. Heading for the exits of the Baltimoreans. Overthrown for Lamar, trying to hit Rashad Bateman. And the Saints come to Baltimore and lead with a V.
0: There's late pressure, but not a ton. And this was just, Bateman was just probably, to be honest, probably tired. He's probably tired. I mean, because he's running a corner route, but the Saints do a good job. And Lamar, there's pressure by Granderson. I mean, there's no run. I mean, the corner is covering him, and the Saints, you come to Baltimore, gritty as could be.
1: Get the first turnover of the football game. You'll win the turnover battle, plus one. And victory formation has never been sweeter. The Saints come to Baltimore. Had an overtime game in Detroit that was crushing. Come here and just hang around, hang around, hang around. Did not play great in the first half. No points in the first quarter. Doesn't matter. They win it. 24-17. Took their first lead on a Tyler Shuck quarterback sneak. They tied the football game on a two-point conversion by Travis Achane.
0: Yeah, I mean, that's the numbers won't look great, Mike. When you go back and look at it, the numbers will not be really, really pretty as far as when you talk about dominating, but you did just enough to keep yourself in the game. There are questions whether or not early on. Remember when the Saints kicked a shorter, 23-yard field goal? There was questions, you should have went for it. You should have went for it. But it put you in a situation where it kept the game close. And when you were able to tie it up right there, I mean, that's I don't want to call it a difference maker, but you were able to keep them off balance enough where it gave you a chance to win it in the fourth quarter, and that's exactly what you did. And I still don't think that you played well. I think you played good, but not.
1: You hung around.
0: Elite.
1: You hung around when you needed to hang around against the team who could not believe in the fourth quarter they were tied 17. And really couldn't believe they were down 24-17.
0: No, and then you could just tell, and I think that they had a plan, and I was not crazy about your plan half the time as far as on coverage, but they were able to switch it up a little bit more. You played a little bit more man-to-man defensively, and, you know, there were some plays made by that secondary, and look, it's hard to stop Lamar Jackson. He's a guy that can scramble. He can be pinpoint. But they got to a point where they had to get away from running the football. And when they did, you were able to take advantage of it.
1: Baltimore falls to 21-10 in home openers. And Lamar Jackson is now 25-4 against the NFC. The Saints get one of their two on the road and now come home to Caesars Superdome, where they will play five of their next seven games in that beautiful building. Chilly with air conditioning, but it's going to be awesome. Only one game of the next seven.
0: I hadn't been home in so long, I don't even know where to park it.
1: I'll get you your parking. Don't worry about that. Only one game in their next seven is at an opponent's territory, opponent's stadium, and that's the New York Giants. Paris with Pittsburgh, five of them, Caesars Superdome. You know, when the schedule came out, a lot of people said just steal one of the first two.
0: You were hoping that you could just split one.
1: That's a win.
0: You split and get one, not only for a confidence standpoint, but just to show, I mean, both of the Detroit and Baltimore were considered elite they're considered the elite teams. And so to beat one of those teams, I think it just shows from a resilient standpoint of what you're capable of doing.
1: Down to Jeff Nowak with an interview after this post-game victory.
3: All right, Jeff Nowak alongside Saints tight end Jawan Johnson. You know, down 14-6 at halftime. Not a lot of offense in the first half. What changed for y'all in the second half?
4: I think it's just putting it together. I mean, I feel like we don't want to be considered as a second-half team, but I just feel like we kind of figure it out in the second half. But, you know, we just got to stop in the first half. But the thing is we pulled out the win. I feel like that's the biggest thing. Adjusting what we needed to adjust and then pulling out the win.
3: And what does it say about this team? You know, you was just close against the Lions. You pulled it off today. What does it say about this team, the way you're all able to close these games out?
4: You just got to move forward. I think that's the biggest thing about going into games is that you never rely on what was before, but just keep going on to the future and keep going on to what we got going on. So I think the biggest thing is just being in the moment and not being and not living in the past.
3: Gotcha. What'd you think of that juke move? You got a chance to see it yet?
4: I don't know. I think I learned that from maybe Alvin or Trav or one of those guys, but it was a great time. I'm just reacting out there.
3: All right. Well, congrats on the win, man. Appreciate it.
1: Jawan Johnson, back-to-back clutch late fourth quarter catches. Last week was his birthday. Today he cashed in. The Saints outscored Baltimore 18-3 in the second half. That's the way to win. You go on the road, you win the turnover battle. Didn't run the ball very well, but you did what you had to do. We'll take a 60-second break, come back with our Entergy Power Play of the Game as the Saints are victorious here at M&T Bank Stadium, 24-17. Come right back here on the New Orleans Saints Radio Network.
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1: Jackson lofting one, and that is going to be picked off. Julian Blackman. Julian Blackman slides down at the 10-yard line to finish it off. Julian Blackman, the Saints get the turnover when they need it the most. 13 seconds to play. Heading for the exits of the Baltimoreans.
0: That's an energy power play. Energy. We power life.
1: Now, I'm not far from this area, but I don't know if Baltimoreans is correct, but we went with it anyway. And so, huge win for this football team, and we talked about it in the break. In the first half, Derrick Henry, 11 carries, 51 yards. Couldn't stop him. He'd get 5-6 yards a carry. Second half, 5 carries, 17 yards. And you had the lead at halftime.
0: Just make you scratch your head. Like, what are you doing? You know what I'm saying? Like, what are you doing? You kind of got away from what got you there, in a sense. I don't want to call it getting cute a little bit, but you were passing the ball and you were getting yardage with it. But the problem was the Saints had trouble bringing the big fella down, and you kind of got away from it and it ended up biting you in the end.
1: So the Saints will take on the Las Vegas Raiders. Next Sunday, we will be in Caesars Superdome for 3 straight. The Saints get the win today, 24-7. I want to thank everybody who had a part in this broadcast, Chris Coleman and Charlie Long back at the studio, as well as Steve Geller and Bobby Hebert, Nate Larissia, and DePaul Smith, spotter and statistician, Jeff Nowak on the sideline, Robert Carroll, engineer du jour, Deuce McAllister, the best in the business. And for our dear friend, Mike Dettillier, looking down on us today with the victory. The Saints win it, 24-17. The final score brought to you by Hotelling Law. Together, defending New Orleans on and off the field. Thanks for listening to today's broadcast. We'll see you next week from the Superdome right here on the New Orleans Saints Radio Network.
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0: We're back here in a winning Toyota Locker Room Show. Boy, does it feel good. 24-17, the black and gold up top, improving to 1-1 on the season after a comeback victory in Baltimore. Going to look at the rest of the NFL scoreboard right now. Final in Tennessee, the Philadelphia Eagles take down the Titans 24-20. We're in overtime right now in New York. The Jets and Packers all evened up at 17 apiece. We'll be keeping an eye on that. The Cleveland Browns and Buccaneers are currently in a weather delay. That action is in the fourth quarter with the Cleveland Browns up 23-19 right now. Then also a final, the Carolina Panthers went into Atlanta and whooped up on those Dirty Birds. The Panthers taking a 34-3 victory there. The Minnesota Vikings earn a 9-3 victory in Chicago as the New England Patriots taking down the Steelers 20-3. Cincinnati Bengals take down the Texans in Houston 20-6. CJ Stroud had a rough day, even though he passed for 353 yards. CJ Brown for the Cincinnati Bengals had 80 yards rushing. The earlier game this week, Thursday Night Football, saw the Buffalo Bills with a 41-31 victory over the Detroit Lions. Games that are just in action getting underway now. The Jacksonville Jaguars and Denver Broncos are currently scoreless, as are the Raiders and Chargers. And that's it for the later games. Actually waiting on Seahawks, Cardinals, and Dolphins, 49ers to get going. And then Thursday night, we've got Colts versus Chiefs. Taking a break here on the Toyota Locker Room Show. We'll be back right after this. Keep it locked for the highlights coming up next on the New Orleans Saints Radio Network.
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0: Welcome back into the Toyota Locker Room Show. Saints 24, Baltimore 17. How'd we get there? Well, we're going to look at the highlights. Here are the Toyota key highlights of the game, brought to you by your local Toyota dealers. In the first quarter, Ravens would take the lead early. Derrick Henry punches it in from 1 yard out. Tyler Loop adds the extra point, giving the Ravens a 7-0 lead. On the second quarter, we had Daniel Carlson getting a 23-yard for the black and gold. So, hey, Saints finally getting on the board early, at least 7-3. That would cut the Ravens lead to. Lamar Jackson will respond, though, hits Rashad Bateman for a 22-yard touchdown drive. That would also be extra point good from Loop. Saints now trailing 14-3 to the Baltimore Ravens. After that, the black and gold would get the ball and ended up being a key return. Barry and Brown taking it for 52 yards.
11: Kick will come down
6: to Berrion Brown at the 5-yard line. Brings it back 10, 20, middle of the field. 25 now to the near side. 30, 35, 40, 45, 50. You pushed out of bounds, but that's just what you needed. Still 15 seconds to play as Berrion Brown takes it all the way down deep into Baltimore Ravens territory.
0: Saints would stall, would draw, the drive would stall, but they end up getting three more points. So now going into the half, before half, it's 14-9 Saints. The Ravens would answer right before halftime with their own field goal. So now 17-9. Actually, we're in the third quarter here. Apologies. The fourth quarter is when the black and gold really make their comeback. Tyler Shuck finds Chris Olave for a 21-yard touchdown.
6: Second and four, ball just outside the red zone at the 21.

0: Up, takes it out of the shotgun, stands, fires it to the end zone, caught by Chris Olave, and that is a touchdown, New Orleans. Chris Olave, wide open in the end zone from 21 yards out.
1: 21 yards out for that score, and then Travis Achane runs it in for a two-point conversion. Ties things up 17-17. Really a nail-biter down the end with the Saints now driving late with the ball. Tyler Shuck would cap off a long drive with a one-yard QB sneak.
0: So here we go, fourth and goal, 1:32. Shuck gets pushed this time, and Shuck did not. No, now they say he does make it. Shuck with the touchdown. Could not have been a later call. You know they're going to look at this one.
1: The review would end up proving that Shuck did cross the plane. Saints kicked the extra point, so it's 24-17 there, and that is your final score. Saints improving to 1-1 on the season, dropping Baltimore to 1-1 on the year. Next up for the Black and Gold, a trip back to the Superdome next Sunday in 1 week. They'll be in there to face the Las Vegas Raiders, a 3:25 kickoff right here on Saints Radio. Get ready, folks. Coming up next, the Cajun Cannons take on the game. You can join in with legendary Saints quarterback Bobby Hebert for the point after. 504-260-1870. Get your questions, comments, anything you want to say on the point after. Keep it locked right here on the New Orleans Saints Radio Network.
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0: We're back here on The Point After. Saints a winner, 1-1 on the season after beating the Baltimore Ravens 24-17. 504-260-1870 is the number to sound off with the Cajun Cannon on The Point After. Going to get right to our lines that are lit up, Cajun Cannon. Hector in New Orleans, you are up first here on The Point After. Welcome on in. Who that, man? What's going on?
1: Hey, Bobby. Hey, Steve. I got a couple of comments. I didn't get a chance to listen to all of your comments, Bobby, but I want to just say that the importance of third down efficiency and scoring defense. In the second half, we totally flipped the script. We had more third down opportunities. We converted more. I mean, we're at 53%. And that means that Baltimore was on the sidelines looking at us moving the ball. And I wouldn't bet against the Saints when it comes to scoring defense in the second half right now. It just seems that, for some reason, we're just hitting on all the right notes when it comes, especially with a team like Baltimore. And I can't credit enough the coaching staff of stressing discipline and ball protection, because we had no turnovers and we gained one. We're a little bit behind, but I think we'll make that up. And then finally, you know, talking about fast starts, if we get Juwan Johnson more involved in the first half, do you think we might be able to get off to a faster start? It kind of seems to
2: I agree.
1: We use him. We use him in the second half. Like, he shows up like gangbusters in the second half, and it's like, well, why don't we use him more in the first half?
2: Hector, I think every time we have the ball, sometime in the series he should be targeted. First, second, third, fourth quarter, all the quarters, he should be targeted. And then if he's going to get more targets, it's usually, like I said earlier, when he's targeted, he gets a reception. It's not just a target and not a reception. And then if he is more productive, you know what that's going to do? Then teams are going to realize that's kind of Talishuk's security blanket, so we might have to double-team him, whether you're playing him short and long or you're playing him in and out, bracketing him. And then it opens up other players. Go ahead.
1: I'm going to tell you one player in particular that I think is going to open up things for him. And I know that Talishuk has been looking at him if he can't find Olave, and that's Valet. I think he could be that player.
2: Yeah, if you look, Valet, I'm glad you brought that up, Hector.
0: A lot of big plays today.
2: Yeah, he was targeted 7 times, 5 receptions, 64 yards as. And Juwan was at 66 yards. He averaged right at 13 yards reception. He had the long gain for the team, 29-yard gain. And I tell you what, I'm glad. You know, at first everyone was down when we dealt with Sean Payton to get him from the Broncos. Oh, but why are we giving up all of those draft picks for an older player who really hadn't done anything? I want to say Valet might be like 28 years old right now. We don't think that's old. But, you know, like up and coming or just coming out of college. I think Valet is going to be one of those late bloomers in the NFL. I tell you what, I met him at the airport one time. I want to say he's from San Diego. We were both flying to L.A. And talk about a perfect gentleman. And he's big. I was standing by him and go, man, he's a big receiver, a big target. When you talk to him, he's just very intelligent. You know,
0: poor man's Marcus Colson.
2: Yes. Oh, very good, Steve. I think Valet's a poor man, Marcus Colson. Now, how you continue to develop, like Talishuk, our quarterback, I'm telling you, is a poor man's Josh Allen and the Bills.
0: Ravens defensive coordinator said that.
2: Yes, that's a compliment. That's a compliment to show what the ability or what could possibly come about, who you're being compared to. Josh Allen's like the best of the best right now, MVP type level, and you look so. Steve, I'm glad you broke that up, because I think Bailey is on the up and coming.
0: And what's funny to me is, you know, you talk about the trade. It was for a 2026 fourth rounder and a 2027 seventh rounder. Not huge draft capital there.
2: Right. But people still like, oh, you're giving up draft capital. We don't know if he can even play.
0: Now you're seeing why.
2: You pick up, yes. And then, I don't know, rookie. I want to see when Jordan Tice is going to get a chance, when he's going to come back. Can you contribute? And could you play for 1 month? How about you play for 2 games in a row? Because you know who plays for 2 games in a row? Bryce Lance, you know, look at the receiver. He had 1 target, 1 catch, 8 yards. But, I mean, look how he's being developed. But at least he's answering the bell. Jarn Tyson, Listen, I'm glad you're developing all
0: your... We're just waiting for him to get into the flow.
2: Yes, I'm glad you're developing your dance skills, and hopefully you're dancing a lot in the end zone, and that hamstring isn't bothering you whether you're dancing or scoring touchdowns.
0: We're dancing a break right now after a Saints victory, 24-17 over the Ravens. Going to get back to your calls right after this on The Point After on the New Orleans Saints Radio Network.
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9: We're back here on The Point after the Saints get a 24-17 victory in Baltimore over the Ravens. One of the stats that keep coming out after this game, there'll be a ton about this black and gold bunch now that have been in a tear coming out of the halftime, putting up points. Catherine Terrell per ESPN Research says the Saints have outscored their opponents by 22 points in the fourth quarter this season. It's 25-3, by the way. That's tied for the highest point differential in the first two games of the season in franchise history.
10: Well, even more than Drew Brees? Oh, that's saying a lot.
9: You mentioned Drew Brees, Bobby. Tyler Shuck now has 662 passing yards through two games. That is the most for a Saints QB to start a season since Drew Brees, who had 669 back in 2009.
10: Oh, and what happened in 2009? Black and gold in the Super Bowl. No, I'm not putting the cart before the horse.
9: A little bit.
10: But we should be 3-1. I'm going to keep.
9: Whoa, 3-1.
10: Hell yeah. The Raiders and the Falcons are truly the Falcons right now. Atlanta right now, they are so dysfunctional. Well, what you were telling me, Atlanta two games.
9: They have not even had a single trip to the red zone.
10: Wait, say that again.
9: Single trip to the red zone.
10: That means you have no sustained drives. You're not even getting to the red zone. You got to get past the goal line. No, that's unbelievable. But the one thing I'm telling you, I don't think we're going to run the table until we go to Paris to play the Steelers and Aaron Rodgers. I think one of those games, one's home, one away. I was just impressed with the Giants, how they whipped the Cowgirls to open the season. So I'm looking at that game. And then, you know what's impressive? Their team, you know, packed the lunch again, especially their defense. Everyone's all excited about the Bears and their offense. I know it was inclement weather in Chicago. What did the Bears score today against the Vikings?
9: The final score on that one was 9-3.
10: Okay, Carson Wentz, I know their offense.
9: Poor Charlie was at that game.
10: Charlie Long, our very lovely Charlie Long, who took a road trip. I think they were sitting in inclement weather.

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0: weeks.
1: It seems like a whole nother century.
0: Yeah,
1: ago.
0: So but coming up, we got to take care of the dome. Has to be loud and proud. We got to truly have that dome field advantage. I think the fans, they're going to be ecstatic kicking off and opening the season against the Raiders. First, game for the 2026 season. You're opening up the dome, and then you're reopening the dome two decades of Monday night against Atlanta. And then now the game in Paris doesn't count as a home game, but the only game we're going on the road, it seems like forever, is that New York.
1: Right.
0: The Big Apple against the Giants, which will be a challenge. I think the Vikings are going to be a challenge here. But I like
1: but
0: the way we're trending.
1: The Superdome should be a rocking after this big win.
0: Yes. And hopefully we can continue it rocking from a fan base and their participation and them wanting to be loud and proud. But you know how you got to do that? Get off to a fast start. You got to give them something to cheer for. Again, can we have the lead maybe at the beginning and build upon that? 7-0, 10-0, I don't care, 3-0. Just be winning. And our defense is kicking ass, maybe taking away the football. And everyone screams when the defense has a big play. Then when you score a touchdown, yeah, but when we trying to communicate in the huddle, just watch the game. You know, we educate enough. We know how to watch a football game. But we got to get back to it because we've been more road warriors as of late than home dogs, where, oh, man, you don't want to come to the Superdome. We got to get it to where, you know, teams fear.
1: Bring back
0: because
1: that special feeling, right?
0: Yes, and you got to win games. That's the only way you could cure that and the fans' participation where they want to be in that number.
1: Everyone wants to get crunk.
0: Yes, stand up and get crunk and play that song when it's meaningful. Like when the game's not out of hand, no, but it's a big momentum swing. And understand what that song means to the Houdat Nation.
1: Right now, we're going to take a break. We will get back to your phone call. See you all lined up. 504-260-1870 is the number. Taking that break, coming back with the more point after right after this.
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0: back here on The Point After on the New Orleans Saints Radio Network. Black and gold get a win 24-17 in Baltimore, comeback fashion. Really tough matchup against a physical team that we knew was going to be tough to overcome going into the game. New Orleans was an 8.5-point underdog, pulling out a victory, a big boost for this bunch going into week three, coming home for the opener. Going to be taking on the Las Vegas Raiders next Sunday, a 3:25 kickoff right here on the New Orleans Saints Radio Network. Going back to our talk in text line.
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4: 7-14, Dak Prescott with three touchdown passes for Dallas, while Washington quarterback Jaden Daniels left this game in the first half with an elbow injury. Marcus Mariota has replaced him. San Francisco taking care of the Dolphins. It's 35-6 in the fourth quarter. Brock Purdy, 20 of 21, 287 yards and two touchdown tosses. The Seahawks lead the Cardinals in Arizona. It is 24-7 in the fourth. And the Chargers and Raiders are playing a tight one. Raiders right now, though, with a 10-point fourth quarter lead, 24-14. Chicago's Caleb Williams injured his hamstring in the fourth quarter today, and the Bears lost 9-3 to the Vikings. Now, the Jets were looking to go 2-0 for the first time since 2015. Green Bay rallied, forced overtime, and then talked a little smack.
5: Trey Smack from 26 yards away to try to win in overtime. Kick all the way. It is perfect. And the Green Bay Packers snap that pesky six-game losing streak. They defeat the Jets 20-17 in overtime here in the New York home opener.
4: Steve Levy with the call here on ESPN Radio. The Packers and the Jets now 1-1. We got Major League Baseball, Milwaukee and Baltimore coming up. Jacob Mizorowski on the mound.
6: Hey, it's Gola. 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

0: Yeah, I've really fallen off. 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
18: So you got us two, Josiah Howard, E-Doug Eric Hanneman, and our sports anchor goddess Christine Lisi. She is going to be the tie-breaking goddess that she is. Because the Chicago Bears, I think they just scored again from this weekend. Harry Douglas was there for the game on ESPN Radio. The Chicago Bears put up not one, not two, not three, not four, not five touchdowns rushing, but 6 touchdowns rushing. They scored 1 point less than 60. They hung a 59 burger on the Carolina Panthers. So, in honor of that offense, being that kind of offense after week one, we're going to have the top 6 Bears part of our selection committee. And the selection committee is brought to you by SoFi. So let's get it going.
14: Number one.
18: Brother Birthday Boy, who is the number one Bear on your list of the selection committee?
19: Smokey! Smokey, Smokey, Smokey. Smokey the Bear. Mm-hmm. Teaching us all about wildfires and how to prevent them. How could you not remember Smokey the Bear? You still should remember Smokey the Bear so you can keep things safe outdoors.
18: Only you can prevent forest fires. That was the common line from Smokey the Bear. As
19: Smokey,
18: far as
19: Smokey, Smokey.
18: And also invoking Chris Tucker. Well done by you from Friday. So Josiah Howard, we got one for Smokey. Meaning Smokey the Bear. What's the number one bear on your list?
20: Well, we are Disney, right?
18: Last time
19: we
18: I checked. Unless you know something we don't.
20: I just had to confirm. Okay. Winnie the Pooh, gotta be number one.
18: Okay.
20: Has to be number one.
18: All right.
19: So,
18: representing the company.
19: I got a story. So, okay. Roddy White, one of my favorite teammates of all time, my brother from another mother.
18: Yeah.
19: That's my nickname.
18: Really?
19: From him. He called me Pooh Bear.
18: Really?
21: Because you like honey a lot?
19: Like, I you heard Chris Brown. He needed a honey pack. It's not even Friday yet. Come on now. He needed a honey pack.
18: You always be talking about